0: This week in music, that's Simply Irresistible from Robert Palmer, a number one hit here in Australia. It was released this week in 88. In the UK, Robert's home, the best it could do was 44 on the chart.
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0: It's Duran Duran, who had their first American number one hit single this week back in 1984. Here's Nick Rhodes reminiscing about how different and diverse the music business sounded back then.
8: It's interesting to me, you know, looking back at the period when we were coming up, how different everybody was. Yeah, there's a few years gap in it, but if you think ahead of us, Susie and the Banshees, The Cure, The Clash, still around. Obviously, the Pistols were pretty much gone by then. And then you look at the other artists that came out, The Smiths, Madonna, Prince, INXS, and how radically different everybody sounded.
0: They're still going around, Duran Duran. In fact, have just released new music with Nile Rodgers, a song called Free to Love, which isn't too bad. I love this one. It's Ordinary World. Duran Duran are our feature artist on This Week in Music.

0: It's This Week in Music with a reason for every song we play. Nathan Followill, the drummer from Kings of Leon, is on our birthday list, as is the lead singer of the band we play next. And then we're into a couple of tracks from Synchronicity from The Police. It's our classic album double.
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0: This week in 1983, The Police had their fourth British number one album on their hands in Synchronicity. Great record. Every Breath You Take, the song that has an interesting background is on this record. Here's Andy Summers, Stuart Copeland and Sting talking about making the album.
14: We're doing Synchronicity and it was difficult. It was tense, you know.
15: I hate you.
14: We said we should get George Martin to come and produce us because he owned our studios and he was just across the valley there. And so I got the job to go and get George Martin. So I walked off in the blazing Montserrat heat. Knock on the door and he comes. I go, no, hello, how are you? I said, I just want to, you know, have a chat with you. You know, we're having some difficulty. In fact, it's like a screaming bitch fight. Oh, he says, right, yeah, I've seen that before. He said, well, let's have a cup of tea. What's going on? You know, I said, well, you know, it's a difficult part. We sort of hate each other, don't want to be together anymore. You know, he said, oh, yeah, I remember that. I've seen this, yeah. And it was like he waved his magic wand. He said, now, I think you should walk back over there. I think it's going to be all right. I went back down the valley, back up the stream, and it was all right. We got to be very polite with each other. Oh, would you like to do that? Oh, yes, of course I'll do that. What, where would you like it? On the fourth fret or the fifth fret? Quite amazing. It was the Martin magic, I'm sure of it.
12: Every Breath You Take is the most played song in the history. And I'm very proud of my buddy, as he is very proud of that song. We have to give Andy an honorable mention because that guitar part that he came up with is his. You know, most of the guitar parts, Sting was a great guitar player, and he came up with Message in a Bottle, Bring on the Night, these incredible guitar parts, and only Andy could play them. But this one here, Sting brought in just these chords, like on a Hammond organ, like a Billy Preston kind of sound, and Andy said, look, hello, dude, we're a guitar band. So Andy took those chords, figured out the voicing, and came up with that dirdle, dirdle, dirdle, dirdle, dirdle, which is not easy to play.
13: There's an ambiguity about that song that is unusual. I mean, some people interpret that song as being a very romantic love song, or it's about a stalker watching. I don't contradict people in their individual interpretation of the song. I think it enriches the song, gives us its power. It's about both things.
0: Every Breath You Take is coming up in just a moment. Here's another one of the brilliant tracks on this album, King of Pain, our classic album double, Synchronicity from The Police, on This Week in Music. This Week in Music, that's our classic album double, Synchronicity from The Police. The record was at number one this week in Britain in 1983. Every Breath You Take, King of Pain, Wrapped Around Your Finger, Synchronicity 2, all brilliant songs on the album. It's Jason Staveley here this weekend, checking everybody on our birthday list next.
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0: Big list. Let's get cracking on this. Happy birthday, Todd Rundgren. Todd Hunter from Dragon. Cyndi Lauper. Gary Piers from NXS.

0: Leach from Toto. Love isn't always on time. Mike Kroger from Nickelback. Vincent Boone. Mick Jones of The Clash. Chris Isaac. Terry Nunn from Berlin. One Republic's Ryan Tedder. Jimmy Somerville and Richard Coles from The Communards. John Ilsley of Dire Straits. OMD's Andy McCluskey. Nathan Followill from Kings of Leon. Happy birthday also to Patti Smith, who married John McEnroe back in the 90s. Here she is from the 80s. This is The Warrior on This Week in Music. This Week in Music comes to a close with the B-52s as Cosmic Thing, the album that gave us Rome and Love Shack, came out this week in 1989. Now, coming out next weekend, Kylie will be our feature artist. We're going to talk with Roland Gift from the Fine Young Cannibals. Our top five recap comes from June 29, 1981. And on the 40th anniversary of Madonna's third album, True Blue, being released, it's our classic album double. Have a great rest of the weekend, have a brilliant week, and thank you for listening.
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15: Hi there, Alana McIntyre here with the latest. Donald Trump has threatened to decimate Iran. He says the United States has just struck missile and drone storage locations as well as coastal radar sites for violating the ceasefire agreement again. The president of the United States taking to Truth Social to say there may come a point when they're no longer able to be reasonable and will be forced to complete the job. The US president saying the Islamic Republic of Iran will no longer exist. The Albanese government is moving to double its penalty on tech giants who fail to stop under-16s from using their platforms. New laws will be introduced, taking the maximum fine to $99 million. An Australian man has been arrested in Thailand, accused of murdering a teenage girl. The 17-year-old's naked body was found inside a suitcase along a railway line. Simon Carman, believed to be from Ballarat, was arrested as he tried to board a plane bound for Perth. Two rain bands are sweeping the nation, bringing heavy falls to parts of Victoria, New South Wales and southwest Queensland this week. The death toll from Venezuela's earthquake has now passed 1,400. More Australians are leaving cities, with the latest regional movers index hitting its highest level. And Kylie and Madonna have teamed up for a sketch on the BBC with Graham Norton, the American singer confessing she was once a bit jealous of our Kylie.
16: Why?
17: Because she's so cute.
18: Thank you.
17: I think my ex-husband at the time had a crush on her. I was like, I'll never be as beautiful as Kylie.
15: The power of dented the Crows' top four hopes, defeating their cross-city rivals by 26 points at Adelaide Oval. Port coach Josh Carr says they understand just how important their jumper is.
19: I'd be lying if I said that, you know, the external noise didn't have an influence on, I guess, your thought process, and that's me personally, and I've no doubt the players at the same time.
15: Collingwood defeated Richmond and the Blues beat the Eagles.
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22: We're heading to that low tide at Mendel Beach at the moment, 3.4 metres at 11:45, and then a high tide of 5.5 metres at about 4:45 this afternoon, just after Battle of Mendel. It'll be a mostly sunny day with light winds, tops of 31 degrees in the city, 33 for Berry Springs, 32 for Katherine. How are you? Yes, we are at Mendel Beach, getting ready for the Beer Can Regatta. Well, technically, it's just officially opened. The activities for the kids are going to be here. We've got a few boats getting ready to head out there, including the Mix 104.9 boat, which it has beer cans on it. That's all I'm going to say. But we'll go through everything that's going to be happening over the day. A lot of stuff for the kids before midday and the beer can stuff after. But we'll go through that shortly. First off, it's a triple play from Dire Straits. It's Money for Nothing here on Mix 104.9.

for you as we line up at Mindle Beach for the Beer Can Regatta. The judging is getting underway. I don't hold high hopes for the Mix 104.9 boat, but it is there. That is the point. And more should be there, to be honest. This was sort of warned about a few months ago and gave plenty of time to get those cans. You can buy them from the Can Man as well if you didn't get in this year. But there is a soft can, a soft drink can boat judging. There's the junior boat, which can also use the Paul's Ice coffee containers, incidentally. The beer can boat, the novelty boat, and the super boat, the one that's like big. And you know what? There's a couple of super boats out there. We're also starting off the running races for the kids. A little bit later on, there's a variety of events between 10:30 and 12, including the treasure hunt. That's going to kick off pretty quick for the kids. So if you're just about ready to get in the car, get in nice and quick. The Tug of Wars is here happening, the Junior Stilt Race, Walk the Plank, that's a good one, and of course the kids get to build sandcastles and possibly win a prize as well. Last year a couple of politicians, I think even the Chief Minister might have come down, maybe Marie-Claire Boothby, not sure who's going to be judging it today. And then it all kicks off on the water from 12 o'clock with the Hospitality Challenge and the Open Water Challenge. You go through thong throws and the Tug of Wars, and then the Battle of Mindle is going to be at 4:30, where they row out to a few boys, tries to find out which one has the treasure chest, and you try and get that back to the beach any way possible while everyone else tries to stop you. So that's where bedlam ensues and boats do sink. That's when you definitely want to be here, but it's going to be a great day. Down here at Mindle Beach, just by the Mindle Markets, you know, the parking that's there for the Mindle Markets, head in there and then head down to the beach. It's going to be a beautiful day. As they kick off the first race, we're going to kick off a little Luke Combs fast here. They're going fast. He's in a car. They're on feet. We're doing it here live at Mindle Beach on Mix 104.9.

0: 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Oh, hang on. There
1: Dan,
0: we go.
1: Thank you.
0: Now that you're back. Duffy been out there doing what every good captain of a beer can boat does, and that is look after the team.
1: Let me tell you, I am dripping with sweat because I've been legging it up and down Mindle Beach. I was just a part of the, well, I wasn't a part of the judging panel. I just got judged by the panel of judges for my beer can boat.
0: How did it go? Because we were finishing it off on the beach.
1: Yeah.
0: Let's just say that.
1: We were, weren't we? But that's okay. I think it all went well in the end. They were very impressed with some of my answers. They had some harder questions like, what are you going to use to paddle with? And I didn't have an answer.
0: I kind of asked you that last week. And you went, oh, yeah. Yeah, good point. But then we had to get the boat done.
1: Oh, I know. It was absolutely
0: incredible.
1: But
0: that's kind
1: incredible.
0: Of the point.
1: It was kind of the point.
0: The point is that you come down here with what you and your mates have put together.
1: Yeah.
0: And just come down for a bit of fun. I mean, nowhere else in the country
1: can
0: you do what is happening here today.
1: Honestly, the Mix 104.9 boat, come and check it out. It is Mix 104.9's canoe. Thank you. I know. But we are about to get underway with the treasure hunt as well.
0: That's right. And we just had the running race of the kids, different ages. And you know what? I've come up with a collective noun for kids.
1: What?
0: It's a mess. It's a mess of kids.
1: I think that's good. A mess of kids. Better than a murder.
0: Luckily, that's taken by ravens.
1: Yeah, exactly right. Crows. But no, okay, listeners, you've got to get here to Mindle Beach. It's going to be a massive day, but it has already started. There's boats out in the water. We can see great beer can boats on show as well, and there are so many activities that gives you all the reasons to be here right now.
0: Treasure hunt getting underway. A tug of war for the kids a little bit later on. Walk the planks, stilt things, kayaking for the kids. That all happens up until 12 o'clock, and then the on-water activities kick in.
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0: Billy Joel, as we're uptown at Mindle Beach, up the beach, I should say. We've just had a froth of activity for the treasure hunt. We've had the racing for the kids as well. And Duffy, we're standing here with Jax and who?
1: Cormac, how are you going?
2: Good.
1: That is good. Now, you're a bit sandy. I think you've just gone and taken part of the treasure hunt, didn't you?
2: Yes.
1: Was it easy?
2: Yes.
1: And what did you find in there?
2: A bag with chocolates and squishies and...
0: Still the chocolates.
1: And tell me, what number bag did you find?
2: 67.
1: 67!
0: Oh, he's throwing the hands. What are we? What are we doing? All right, Jax. Jax, you have some speed on you, mate. You took part in the race. Where'd you go? How'd you go?
3: Yeah, fourth place.
0: Mate, that's not bad. Still pretty speedy. You got any tips for people who want to run on sand?
3: Just try and, like, get speed at the start.
1: Smart.
0: Get what at the start?
1: Speed.
0: That's...
1: You got to power out at the start.
0: So don't reserve anything. Like, just burst out of the blocks, yeah. Right?
3: Definitely.
1: And like, then we're talking momentum. Out.
3: Yeah, 100%.
0: Mate, it's good being down here. Buzz of activity. Good to do on a Sunday. And you're in the middle of school holidays. What a highlight, huh?
3: Yeah, it's great to just come here. Beautiful view as well.
1: Oh, it is beautiful here. What is your favourite thing about the Beer Can Regatta, Jax?
3: Oh, just the activities and, like, how funny some of the boats are looking.
1: Have you seen my boat?
3: No.
1: Oh, my gosh. Cormac, have you seen my boat?
2: No.
0: It's green and gold, lads. You got to go check it out. Come back to us and tell us exactly, completely honest, don't sugarcoat it, what you think.
1: Yeah. Does that sound all right, guys? Awesome. Well, the team are going to be here all day because the Battle of Mindle is where I'm going to shine.
0: Yeah, is this the judging that you care about, Duffy? Let's get back into it here as we broadcast live from Mindle Beach on Mix 104.9.

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1: I know, the tug of war is one of the best activities that they do here today, I reckon. It's always so funny. The kids are beautiful, but then when the adults get in and they dig their heels in, God, they try. The red faces.
0: When you were saying this is one of the best events, I thought you were talking about taking part in. But no, I agree. Watching it is way better.
1: Yeah, well, you are having the nicest time watching me and
0: just
1: my street
0: holding
1: team
0: down the fort.
1: Running around with our Mix 104.9 canoe. It is incredible. We can't wait to compete in all the activities they've got. We've just been a part of the judging for the best boat.
0: Rumour has it that Boss Sarah is going to make a trip down here.
1: She is making a trip down, and she's not a very good swimmer, which the judges were concerned about.
0: She's done it before. She went back to work the next day. It's fine.
1: Yeah, it is fine, but they're heaving now. You can probably hear it in the background. There are so many boats anchored right now with their people having a really good time. There is no reason you shouldn't come down to Mendal Beach for the Beer Can Regatta.
0: All of the on-water action kicks off from 12 o'clock. All the kids' stuff up until 12. There's plenty of shade. They've put up extra gazebos. Great to come down here with your beach towel.
1: And the Mendal markets are open early, so you can come and get your food.
0: Oh, I saw a chip on a stick. Just saying. Let's get back into it after this with some stargazing on Mix 104.9.
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0: It's Mix 104.9. You've got Dan and Duffy here broadcasting live from Mindle Beach. That is right, the Beer Cam Regatta from the Darwin Lions is on at the moment. And we're having the best bloody time, Dan.
1: Yeah, you are loving it. You are out in the sun. You are playing volleyball with a ball that's way too big.
0: Yeah, there's I am a water baby at heart, so it is funny in Darwin. You know, you can't always be in the water here. But right now, you can dip your toes in. We've got the Battle of Mindle on its way as well. And there are so many events happening. The tug of war's going on. Still?
1: Yeah, with kids that can barely hold the rope up, they're that tiny.
0: I know, it is quite insane. But if you are heading down here, please know that there are lots of parking, as there usually is around Mindle Beach as well. So you can park just like you would for the markets. The markets are, in fact, on, so you can get your food. We've got the stall holders there. There's a running track and all of the Darwin Lions Beer Cam Regatta events happening across the beach.
1: It's going to be very interesting. The on-water action kicking off from 12, but that'll be just after the tide starts to come back in. The Battle of Mindle itself at about 80% towards high tide. So that's going to be very interesting.
0: It will be interesting. And you can find us right next to the Paul's Ice Coffee tent. They've got so much. You can get some water and some iced coffees from them as well. Or you can come and see us and get some Mix 104.9 stickers.
1: Coming up after the top of the hour, we've got a famous, or probably the biggest, Aussie duo, Triple Play.
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11: Hi there, Alana McIntyre here with the latest. After getting his tax reforms through with the support of the Greens this week, the Treasurer claims the Albanese government legislated quickly because they want to provide certainty. While speaking to ABC's Insiders this morning, Jim Chalmers was pressed on the timing.
12: Whenever tax reform is undertaken in this country, it's hotly contested, it's contentious. There are all kinds of predictions that the sky will fall in and all other kinds of predictions which turn out to be wrong. We expect that to be the case again. But we've legislated the core elements quickly because we want to provide that level of certainty.
11: The Treasurer admits there's been a softening in the property market as auction clearance rates remain below 50% nationally. Meantime, Labor has announced plans to double the penalty for social media giants who don't stop under 16s from using their platforms. The penalty will increase to $99 million. The US has launched more strikes on Iran, the US president saying Iran has broken the ceasefire agreement again. Donald Trump taking to Truth Social, saying it's very possible they will never learn. Drones will be used year-round to spot sharks across Sydney. The announcement coming 2 weeks after Sydney mother Leah Stewart was attacked by a shark at Coogee Beach. 70 beaches will be monitored, with drones to fly from dawn until dusk 365 days a year. And a new study shows Gen Z men are living the healthiest lifestyles. Boomers are exercising the least out of the 2,000 men surveyed and drinking more alcohol. In AFL, the Crows' hopes of the top four have been dented by the power. Coach Matthew Nicks speaking after their cross-city rivals beat them by 26 points.
13: Yeah, I think if we go purely numbers, yeah, we're gonna go straight into stoppage. But the bigger picture, just a really poor night, about as poor as we've been, unfortunately, this year.
11: Collingwood defeated Richmond by 34 points, but Tom Lynch is on track to return for next week's clash against Carlton.
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0: me.
1: That's right, Australia's largest duo, the Savage Garden. The Savage Garden. Triple Play heading your way. Those kids didn't come back and give you a judge on your boat there, Duffy.
2: They didn't, did they?
1: No, but we got one guy who's just gone and had a look at the boats. 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
2: Hey, Luke, come round here. 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
3: Canoe, I absolutely love that. I reckon you got some stiff competition, but I think you're more streamlined.
2: Yeah, I think you're right.
1: There is one downside to the streamlining. We don't have any paddles.
3: That is an advantage of HMAS Wilson.
1: They do.
3: The military boys have put together a less streamlined boat, but they're flying the Aussie flag and they've got some paddles.
1: Oh, and they got a Bluetooth speaker on the back of it too.
2: Yeah, look, I saw their boat, but this is what I'm going for, Luke. I'm going for the smart game, not the hard game.
1: Okay. How does that work?
3: It's really impressive, and I now think you're going to win.
2: Hey, it's all about the brains out there. They can push their boat and take it out as far as they want, but it's whoever comes back with the treasure for the Battle of Mindle, and I've got a feeling it might be me.
1: Hey, Luke, Beer Can Regatta, it's run by the Lions. It's been going since 1974. Can't get this anywhere else in Australia. Uniquely Territorian, right?
3: 100%, and I'm flying this afternoon down to Canberra for Parliament. I'm going to give a speech about the Lions and how awesome they are and about Mix FM and about the winner. So can you let me know?
1: We will. We'll message you.
2: And Duffy has won the
1: beer. Yeah, if you don't hear from us, just assume it's us.
3: You won't be offended if I just get confirmation that Duffy did pull it off. The winner of the Beer Can Regatta down at Mindle Beach.
1: Get down here. Even the bullies are here, as you can tell. It is a great day out. The kids are here. The family's here. The boats are here. The beer is here. Paul's Ice Coffee's here. Who else wants to be here? You.
2: 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You're on Mix 104.9.

0: 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You're with Dan and Duffy. We are, of course. Wait for this last beat. Broadcasting live from Mindle Beach right now. It is the Darwin Lions Beer Cam Regatta. The activities are endless all day today, and we've got two ladies with us right now, Robin Cahill and Laurie Zio. How are you both, firstly?
1: Oh, fantastic. Thanks. We're here having the best day out. I mean, where else would you be on a beautiful dry season day but down at Mindle Beach at the Beer Can, Lions Beer Can Regatta?
2: So you guys go through the week, you're talking to constituents, you're going to open things, you're making sure you're arguing about things, but then you come down on Sunday and you go at the Beer Can Regatta and you took all your frustration out, Laurie, on the tug of war rope, pulled the team across the line.
3: Yeah, it was very much fun, but I just have to correct you. We don't argue with people. We have really, really good discussions with people. Robust discussions with people, and we tell people exactly how, well, they let us know how they feel, and we let them know how we feel and what we're doing. But, yeah, no, today's been really fun so far. Mindle Beach on a beautiful Sunday morning. Mm-hmm. How can you beat it?
0: You genuinely can't beat it, and there are so many reasons to get down to Mindle Beach today. Not only the beautiful scenery, but there is a treasure hunt competition. Robin, tell us more about this.
2: Sandcastle.
1: There is also a treasure hunt. Yeah. Can't tell you much about that, but I can tell you about the sandcastle competition. Laurie and I are going to judge, and I have to tell you there's some very serious construction going on down there. I actually, a couple of nights ago, was at the Civil Construction Awards, and I can see some future civil construction people down there on the beach now building some very fabulous sandcastles.
2: I can see one person who's going to be future OH&S.
3: Yeah.
2: Standing around watching. Exactly.
1: Well, everybody needs a foreman.
2: Hey, can I say, Laurie, now this is in Fanny Bay. This is part of your area. How much do we need to protect this event? This is uniquely Territorian. You cannot get this anywhere in Australia, nay, the world.
3: Absolutely. And as I said, Mindle Beach is amazing. It is part of the Fanny Bay electorate. And we have many, many beautiful events and facilities here in Fanny Bay, which is amazing. For the Lions Beer Can Regatta, everybody get on board. Get down here this afternoon. It's $5 per person as a donation to the Lions Club. So please get down, support the event so we can make sure it lasts year after year.
0: Amazing. Thank you both so much. One last question. Do you think I will win the Battle of Mindle with Mix 104.9's Canoe?
3: No.
1: Only if you paddle really, really hard.
3: I'm just going to go with no.
0: Full of positivity for my boat. That is amazing. You're on Mix 104.9. 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

0: and Duffy here. We are, of course, at Mindul Beach for the Darwin Lions Beer Can Regatta. This is one of the most Territorian events on the calendar this year, and we are so lucky to be here.
1: And a small fundraiser for the Lions Club as well. Now, as we know, the Lions Club doesn't keep any of it. They distribute it back through the community. So $5 entry for each adult. Kids obviously come in for free. And speaking of the kids, they're out there paddling right now for the kids' Ironman comp.
0: The kids' Ironman comp, which is massive. I am sitting back under my marquee, the Mix 104.9 marquee. Come say hi to us. Eating laksa and drinking a sunset slushy. We love the team up there. This is, couldn't ask for something more Darwinian.
1: It's a hard job. It's a hard gig to come to and be here. Although Boss Sarah is due to be here fairly shortly.
0: Let's be honest. This is the best job in the world. How lucky are we? But there are plenty of boats who have anchored in. The tide is getting lower as we speak. Or is it getting
1: turning.
0: Higher?
1: It's turning. It's about to come back in.
0: There we are. It's turning. Dan had a chat to it earlier and now it's turning, coming back in.
1: We've got an understanding, me and the tides.
0: But there's one big party boat out there and I reckon I need to go and check it out soon, Dan.
1: Yeah, I mean, last time we were there, you ended up sliding up and down the pole.
0: I know, there was a pole on there and it was made for dancing, so I couldn't stop myself. But hey, there's so many reasons to get down right now to Mindul Beach because what else have we got coming up? The Iron Person competition, so that's for adults. The Junior Battle of Mindul, of course. There's more relays, kayak races and presentations, which, of course, I'll be up there.
1: Well, the hospitality challenge and the on open water challenges all kick off at 12 o'clock. So you've got about 20 minutes to get down here.
0: Oh, amazing. 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

0: Dry season Sunday. You could ask for. You've got Dan and Duffy, and we are, of course, broadcasting live from Mindle Beach.
1: The smell of sausages in the air, the coolness of the ice drinks that we've got. What are they called? Slushies?
0: Oh, sunset slushies. Yeah. You've got to go see them. That is exactly what everybody needs today. But everyone is sort of coming up off the beach at the moment because the junior Ironman has just been complete.
1: The kids' comps have just about wrapped up for the day. We're about to get out on the water. Had another beer can boat turn up. The hospitality challenge will be first, followed by the open water challenge.
0: I know, there's so much going on here. There's no reason you shouldn't come down. And also bring your mats. We've got a few cabanas set up as well.
1: Oh, yeah.
0: And little marquees. So, and if you're on a boat right now or heading to put your boat in, like bring it around and anchor it around, because this is the place you need to be on this Sunday.
1: And you know what? I don't think word has got around enough that the Mindle markets are open early.
0: Oh.
1: So that means that you can come down early before everybody else does.
0: Oh, exactly.
1: Get it all done.
0: Get it all done. Hey, we're going to be broadcasting live until 2 o'clock, but of course the activities go on after then as well. You're with Dan and Duffy on Mix 104.9.
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17: Hi there, Alana McIntyre here with the latest. Donald Trump has threatened to decimate Iran, saying the US has just struck missile and drone storage locations as the US president accuses Tehran of violating the ceasefire agreement again. The president of the United States has taken to Truth Social, saying there may come a point when they're no longer able to be reasonable. Former President Joe Biden has been speaking at a Democratic party in Maryland. He's accused Donald Trump of being self-absorbed.
18: Tearing down the east wing of the White House, making room for his ballroom, putting his name on the Kennedy Center, building an arch in his own honor, even hiring his own pool guy to fix the reflecting pool. Whoa. What a loser.
17: The Albanese government is moving to double its penalty on tech giants who fail to stop under-16s from using their platforms. New laws are going to be introduced. It'll take the maximum fine to $99 million. An Australian's been arrested in Thailand. He's accused of murdering a teenage girl there. The 17-year-old's naked body was discovered inside a suitcase along a railway line. Simon Carman, who's believed to be from Ballarat, was detained as he tried to board a plane bound for Perth. Two rain bans are sweeping the nation. They're set to bring heavy falls to parts of Victoria, New South Wales and southwest Queensland this week. And more Australians are leaving the cities, with the latest regional movers index hitting its highest level. For only the second time this season, Collingwood has gone back-to-back, recording a 34-point win over Richmond at the G. The Power beat the Crows by 26 points in Adelaide. Round 16 continues this afternoon with North Melbourne up against Essendon. And Novak Djokovic has praised Serena Williams for her incredible return to Wimbledon.
19: And for her to come back after years of being absent from the tour, you know, two children later.
17: She takes on Australian Maya Joint in round one.
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1: Well, we've passed that low tide of 3.4 metres at Middle Beach. Heading now to a high tide of 5.5 metres at 4:45. Mostly sunny day with some light winds. Tops of 31 in the city. Excuse me, 33 in the rural areas and 32 in Katherine. Right now it's 29 at Mindle, 29 at Berry Springs, Katherine on 28 degrees, Duffy.
0: Dan, that was my favourite moment of you in radio so far, sneezing while doing
1: the
0: weather.
1: That is a very low bar. There are many things that I've done that's better than that.
0: No,
1: but
0: that's
1: you loved
0: it.
1: Me
0: that's
1: sneezing.
0: The pinnacle. But it couldn't be the pinnacle because I reckon today might be, hey.
1: Has to be. I think we've got some Aussie flags on some sandcastles. We've got some treasure dug up. We're about to get out on the water with the open water challenge with these beer can boats. It's amazing.
0: It's amazing. And there are a lot of beer can boats who are starting to rock up now, which means I've got some stiff competition.
1: Yeah, well, stiff, loose, whatever. Is it going to sink? Is it going to float? Nobody knows because none of them are tested.
0: No, well, mine definitely isn't tested, but we'll see how we go. Head on down to Mindle Beach.
1: We're here. You too could be here. Here's a triple play from you too.

0: morning, broadcasting live from Mendel Beach. We got kayakers out there. I think it's the under-16s. We've got oversized volleyballs being bounced around. And we've got Sandcastles Extraordinaire Builders next to me, Archie and Cormac. That's right. I got there eventually. Guys, did you both team up? Did you have the same sandcastle or individual sandcastles?
1: Yes.
0: Yeah?
1: We both teamed up.
0: Teamed up? How long have you known each other? How old are you, by the way?
1: 10.
0: And?
1: 8.
0: So if you've known longer, if you've known each other longer than 8 years, I call fibs. What was your secret? What did you do for your sandcastle you think that got you over the top?
1: We did this bridge where we built a bridge and then we put water over it, refilled it with some soft sand, dug under it, and then we have a bridge just standing up.
0: Oh, they are engineers. Hey, Cormac, have you guys been building sandcastles very often? Do you get to the beach very often?
2: Yeah, sometimes.
0: Yeah? Have you seen the Surf Lifesaving NT's Nipper program? You can really get on the beach, do what they do out there. You seen that before? No.
2: Yes.
0: You have? All right, nice. Well, congratulations, lads. Have you had a good day so far?
2: Yeah.
0: How do you think the boats are going to go? They're about to go out on the water.
2: I think yours one will lose.
0: Yeah. What do you reckon, Cormac?
2: Same.
0: So, no faith in the Mix 104.9 boat. The canoe. Let's see what if the canoe can do. It'll be going out in the water shortly. But now let's finish off our triple play with you two here on Mix 104.9.

0: here at Middle Beach for the Beer Can Regatta. Captain Duffy is over with a boat that'll be going in the water for the very first time ever so shortly. Oh, she's gearing herself up. She's just shy of one eye patch. But we've got Max here, who is from Cricket NT, and they put on some beach cricket here with a big prize up for grabs, Max.
1: Yes, we are here promoting the test match that is happening in August, the 13th to the 17th of August, the Australia versus Bangladesh test match. And we're playing beach cricket here. We bought the boundary rope from DXC Arena. And if you can hit a six and hit our marquee with a little marker from the test match, we'll give away two tickets to the test match.
0: Now, these are not small bickies, so it's not the easiest of shots, we'll admit, but they're good tickets.
1: They are great tickets. So grandstand tickets, people will be hunting for them, and this is probably the easiest way you can get your hands on a freebie.
0: Now, remember to get down here. You do support Lions Club, $5 per adult, but hey, if you end up hitting that six, then those tickets are all yours, which is fantastic, mate. That's not the only thing that's happening. T20s are on, cricket's in full swing. Cricket Australia knows that NT cricket is 365 days a year.
1: Absolutely. Cricket in the territory is the best thing, because no other place in Australia can you be playing some winter cricket. It's dry here, it's hot, it's perfect.
0: I put it down to the work that you and Cricket NT have been doing. Like, we now have drop-in, drop-out pitches. We've got reworked ovals. And I think Cricket Australia have noticed that we've really put the effort in. Do you think that that's why we're getting all these fantastic matches?
1: Absolutely. Our curators are fantastic. They're some of the best in Australia here. They work overtime, and they are making sure that cricket is played every single day of the year in Australia. So the drop-in wicket, it actually goes in next week on Wednesday. It's very cool to watch, and it marks the start of winter cricket in the territory.
0: I love it. All right. Well, thank you, Max. Come down on here. Beach cricket is a great Australian pastime on its own, but now it can win you tickets to the test match that's happening in August. Thanks, Max. You go out there and have a cracker.
1: Cheers. Thank you.
0: Coming up for you, we've got more music. Kicking it off with, if I can speak, with Smooth. It's Rob Thomas and Santana teaming up here at Mix 104.9.

0: Mix 104.9, you're with Dan and Duffy. There is so much going on right here, right now at Mindle Beach for the Darwin Lions Beer Can Regatta.
1: I think this is the cool thing too. There doesn't have to be much going on if you don't want to.
0: Oh,
1: you can just come on down, set up camp and just take it all in.
0: You're so right. We've got some people have their cool cabanas out there. They're looking lovely in the blue and white.
1: Yeah.
0: You can bring your own boat as well. Look at all the boats out there, Dan.
1: Oh, it's a spectacle. It's a thing.
0: Or, if you're like me, bring your own beer can boat because I will be racing in the Battle of Mindle.
1: Now, here's the thing. We don't have any paddles, but we do have street teamers.
0: You're saying
1: which are
0: we
1: under
0: a lot,
1: your control.
0: Like you're French, but you have not helped me one bit myself.
1: I have helped a wee bit.
0: Yeah,
1: thank you very
0: a wee
1: much.
0: Bit. Dan's help for me and the beer can regatta is suggestion.
1: Beer cans don't come from anywhere.
0: You have not.
1: And you know
0: moved
1: what my biggest
0: muscle.
1: Suggestion was, Duffy? What was my biggest suggestion?
0: You spoke about paddles, but paddles. I wasn't listening because you're not helping me.
1: We do not have. We got a shovel, Boss Sarah, who has just rocked up.
0: Boss Sarah will be helping me in the Battle of Mindle. They are starting the open water competition very, very shortly, as well as the men's slap-a-thong throw around the corner and the ladies' slap-a-thong throw as well.
1: And I have one thing to say. My nan travelled 4,000 kilometres to be here, so what's 40?
0: So what's 40?
1: Yeah, what's 40 kilometres? If Nan travelled 4,000.
0: You know I'm not good with numbers.
1: Nan came from New South Wales.
0: You're
1: if
0: 40.
1: You're down the road, get up here. It's Mindle Beach.
0: Easy.
1: Yeah.
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0: Like Wow Wipeout from the Hootagaroos. Are you thinking theme song for the boat tonight? The Canoe, the Mixed Canoe.
1: The Mixed Canoe. I don't really know what kind of theme song we should run with. I could probably make it up when we're out there.
0: I'll tell you what you can do is find some paddles.
1: Yeah, we're on the hunt now, okay? I've taken all suggestions. I didn't listen to Dan last week. I didn't listen to Robin Cahill before as well. There's a few people that I probably should have listened
0: who
1: to.
0: Who did you listen to? Boss Sarah.
1: Probably Boss Sarah, hey.
0: Yeah, she's done it before.
1: She's done it before, and that's why I'll listen to her.
0: I think the argument was, and I must admit, it's my fault, I didn't tell you that the race could be quite long.
1: Let's bring that back for 2 moments. Could you say that a little bit louder into the microphone?
0: I am wrong for not realising that you didn't
1: know that the thing was super long. Dan said it's his fault. And we are on the we're on the lookout for the paddles, so I'm looking at those canoes. We're going to take some from there, and we're going to win the Battle of Mindle.
0: Thought you might like that one. Let's get into some Sabrina Carpenter after this here live at Mindle Beach on Mix 104.9.
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0: It's currently 12:56, just before 1 o'clock, but I'm telling you, the Open Water Challenge is about to head out there. A little bit later than what they expect, but that's because everyone's having so much fun in here at the Mindle Beach. Waiting for the boats to go out. We've had tug of wars. We've had iron person competitions. We've got sandcastle building. We've got treasure hunts and all this sort of stuff happening here. But the big one, the Open Water Challenge, well, middle one. It's the middle one. The big one is the Battle of Mindle. That's going to be happening at 4:30 this afternoon. So you want to head on down. Remember, this does support the Lions Club, which supports many different things across our community. It's a $5 entry for adults, but goes to great causes. And the jewel of the top end, this event, you cannot get in the rest of Australia. So head on down. But the team has gone out there. Duffy, Boss, Sarah, a few of our street teamers. We'll see how they do. If it doesn't go very far, then it'll be a jagged little pill to swallow, just like Alanis Morissette. A three shot coming your way up next here on Mix.
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3: 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It's like the pot calling the kettle black, Katie.
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9: I'm John Fabris. America's presidents flagged wiping out Iran as the two sides' trade strikes. Retired Lieutenant General Karen Gibson telling CNN, Iran's aggression's telling for a peace agreement.
10: Should put to bed any misconceptions that Iran is approaching these negotiations in a spirit of good faith and a desire to reach an accommodation through the MOU.
9: A race against the window of survival closing in Venezuela's earthquake catastrophe, where nearly 70,000 people are missing. Anger's widespread over insufficient resources to dig the rubble.
11: Come here. There are still people alive. How long? How long are we going to wait? I need the machinery to get here.
9: Translation on DW News. And the New South Wales government's added $34 million to its shark spotting drone system. The Premier preparing beachgoers.
12: This will likely mean there are more shark alarms, not less shark alarms, as a result of these drones in New South Wales beaches. That doesn't mean there's more sharks in the water.
13: Power has shocked the Crows 97 to 71 in showdown 60. Adelaide coach Matthew Nicks admitting they struggled to contain the surge of Zach Butters and Jason Horne-Francis.
14: I think it's momentum, you know, when you have Zach doing what he's doing and Jason, you know, punching us in the mouth in there as well. And that's probably where we look at a part of it and say, well, credit where it's due. They were more powerful in there. I think their pressure, it ends up turning into perceived pressure.
13: Collingwood climbing to ninth with a 34-point win over Richmond at the MCG. Carlton continuing its form with a 117-64 victory over the Eagles. The Vixens are through to the Super Netball Grand Final, downing West Coast 62-51, setting up a decider against the Thunderbirds at John Cain Arena. Melbourne's goal attack Kira Austin says they're chasing payback after three straight losses to Adelaide this season.
15: Man, we'd love to have another crack at Thunderbirds. They've gotten the mickey over us too many times.
13: On Fox Sports, and the Storm's NRL top eight hopes have taken a hit with a 30-4 loss to Manly. That's sport. I'm Harrison Freeb.
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Mix 104.9 after Alanis Morissette's Jagged Little Pill album was massive. Just talking about that down here at Mindle Beach as we broadcast live and at the Beer Can Regatta. I just want to take a bit of a step back to 1974 when it all kicked off. 63 boats made of beer cans were registered. They had to run so many different categories, but everybody's down here having a cracking time. It's really stepping up as the open water events get underway. We've got the thong toss happening in front of us right now. Everyone's lined up along the alley and still along the beach as well. It's still actually very, very impressive. The crowds to start off with in 1974 would get upwards of 22,000 people. And back then, that was half the population of Darwin. Don't know if that included Palmerston at the time, but definitely half the population of Darwin. It was massive. Still is pretty good. Still pull about 10 to 15,000. It's a great fundraiser for Lions Club, which put the money right back into the community again. It's $5 per adult to get in. And I'd like to see it step up. Maybe we can get some of these bigwig businesses on board. If you're a business that thinks that, you know, this is something, another iconic thing that the Top End has that nowhere else in Australia has, puts us on the map, why not be a part of it? Maybe reach out to Lions and say, hey, I'd love to see 4 bar fridges, for example, go up for grabs for the team that does really well in, say, the beer can race. I'd love to see a big cash prize, $1,000, $1,500 or something for the Battle of Mindle. I'd love to see maybe Coca-Cola come on board and get a brand new Coca-Cola fridge or vending machine for a school and get some school comps in here. Just saying, the ideas are aplenty. So reach out to Lions Club if you can. And throw your ideas at them and say, hey, integrate this next year. Let's protect what we have. It's already fantastic. We've got boats out there lining along the water. We've got all these activities for the kids. And it goes all through the morning. And then the Mindle Beach markets take over, even though they open early. So it is a gem of a time. It's still planning to get down here. The beer can race actually happens around about, where are we? About half past one. And then the Junior Battle of Mindle is at 3 o'clock, and the Big Battle of Mindle is somewhere between 4 and 4.30. So still have plenty of time to get down here, and you still have the markets to get to, but you know what? Let's keep on a-cracking with some Pink teaming up with Sting. It's Dreaming here on Mix 104.9.

0: Mix 104.9 broadcasting live from Middle Beach, right near the tug of war that is going on. Joined by Duffy, who's back over here. I was telling everyone you're out in the open water. What's going on?
1: Well, I got confused. Maybe they got confused. I didn't think I signed up for that race, but then they called my name and my boat wasn't there, so I didn't make it.
0: But you are in the next one, right? The beer can boat race.
1: The beer can boat race. That is what I saw myself in, as well as the Battle of Mindle. But that's okay. That meant that everybody else who raced had a really good time because they didn't have the harsh competition. That is the Mix 104.9 canoe.
0: And a quick guesstimate, what, how many people do you think are down here at the moment? How many people do you think are down here?
1: Oh, I'm really bad with knowing numbers of people, but thousands. There's definitely thousands of people here, not to mention the people on their boats in the water.
0: Yeah. Oh, yeah, good point, good point.
1: Yeah.
0: All right, $5 to get in for adults. Kids obviously come in for nothing. But you want the good news or the bad news?
1: Oh, no, Dan. I can only do with good news right now.
0: All right, well, good news is that Sarah seems to be lining people up for the tug of war somehow. Do you know what the bad news is?
1: What?
0: Straight after that, you're on the beer can boat. We see if the canoe can float.
1: Oh, that's not bad news.
0: That's good news.
1: The canoe will float. Some other good news coming your way is a bit of Metallica mixes. Get down to the beer can regatta and see Dan and I. You're on Mix 104.9.
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0: broadcasting live from the water's edge here at Mendal Beach. The boats, legit boats, are lined up and they're all moored off to the side because they are leaving the area open for the beer can boats that are heading down for the beer can race. They are going to be taking to the water, including Mix 104.9's. Did they attach our flag to it?
1: Yeah.
0: That might actually come in handy. We'll have to wait and see how that all works. There, we've got a teardrop there. We've got Boss Sarah on there. We've got a couple of street teams. We've got Captain Duffy. Captain Duffy at the front. And finally deciding to use paddles, which I think is probably a good thing. So we're good. And, yeah, we've got everybody down here. The beach is lined with people. You should be as well. Still got a bit of time until the big one, the Battle of Mendal. The Junior Battle of Mendal goes on at 3. The big Battle of Mendal at 4:30. All wraps up at 5 o'clock. Come down here. Support the Lions. $5 entry, but also the markets are here as well. It is a smashing time. So let's see how they do. When they get back, we should find out a little bit more after this here on Mix.
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float. The can do. The Mix 104.9 effort. Captain Duffy doing great stuff, and everyone having a little bit of a hand in it. They're out on the water racing outwards from the beach at the moment and about to turn back. They are trailing a little bit, but that's because they've got two to the manpower of something like one of the bigger boats has something like 12 people on it. But we'll see what they're like when they get back here. So stay tuned while we get back to more music as we head in towards 2 o'clock here on Mix 104.9. 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

0: Time down here at Mindle Beach. We are going to wrap up the broadcast, but this is going to continue on. We're wrapping it up so that we can focus wholly and solely on the Battle of Mindle, which is coming up. We do have the men's thong throw on the way. We got some adult kayaking and beach relays. Then the Junior Battle of Mindle happens at 3 o'clock. The Iron Person competition at 3:30. You can bet your bottom dollar I'm not doing that. And the Battle of Mindle will be happening at 4:30 as well. We just saw the maiden voyage of the Mix Canoe. And you know what? It went out there and it got a little bit dirty because, the fighting did, the paddling. We saw who was next to him. I think it was the army was next to him. And splashing him, distracting him on the way back in because we were making some headway. We do have a teardrop on the back. I thought, well, maybe we could use that as a bit of a sail if we rig that up a little bit. Maybe it's a next year job. But either way, it is still worth coming down here. Your $5 entry goes towards St. John's and the Mindle Beach Surf Lifesaving Club. So, you know, it's just $5 for adults. Kids do come in as well. And it's a fantastic time here at Mindle Beach. You can go and get a feed in between. And the big ones are happening at 3 and 4 o'clock. So you have plenty of time to get down here. For now, though, make sure you catch the early birds tomorrow from 5:30. We are on the countdown towards Territory Day, and we still have a bunch of giveaways, especially for school holidays and the movies. For now, I'm out of here. I know Duffy's having a great time. She would say she's out of here as well. Come on down, and we'll see you tomorrow on Mix 104.9.
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6: I'm John Fabris. Another round of military strikes by America countering Iran's attacks on US military bases in the Middle East and a second commercial ship in the Strait of Hormuz. Despite all the peace talks, retired Lieutenant General Karen Gibson tells CNN, Iran's intentions are clear.
7: They intend to play a controlling role. They do not intend for the traffic through the Straits of Hormuz to be free and unfettered as it was previously.
6: Almost 70,000 are listed as missing in Venezuela. Venezuela's earthquake disaster. Rubble digging for survivors is being hampered by a lack of equipment.
8: There are still people there. We need machinery. Please help us.
6: Translation on DW News. And an upgrade to drone shark spotting means all Sydney beaches will have year-round coverage. New South Wales Premier Chris Minns announcing regional surveillance will increase.
9: Massive expansion of drone surveillance in regional beaches, particularly tourist areas in the summer.
10: North Melbourne is expecting a fiery encounter with the Bombers today at Marvel Stadium. Roos coach Alistair Clarkson says they're still in the fight for finals.
11: We've got to keep trying to bank as many wins as we can. And you know, our footy club hasn't been in a position, the mid-season part of the competition, to still have their season alive.
10: Well, Frio and the Gold Coast wrapping up round 16 at Optus Stadium. Let's go behind the wheel. Oscar Piastri launches from 7th for tonight's F1 Austrian Grand Prix. The Aussie knows he's got plenty of work to do to catch up to the front runners.
12: You know, there's a few areas where I was pushing hard and maybe overstepped it a little bit. I don't think we had the pace to be able to do a whole lot more than that. So, yep, that's where we are at the moment. We know it. We're pushing hard to try and improve.
10: George Russell has secured pole position. And at the FIFA World Cup, Argentina leads Jordan 3-1 late in the second half. It's two apiece between Austria and Algeria. England, Croatia and Congo clinching wins earlier, while Colombia and Portugal played out a goal draw. That's sport. I'm Harrison Freeb.
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13: Good afternoon. You're on Sundays with Nick all this weekend at the top of the hour. Three tracks from an ultimate album. And this album debuted at number one in Australia in 1982, but only spent 1 week at the top of the charts. But it was the sixth best-selling album of the year. There were three singles released from Cold Chisel Circus Animals, including this track, which was their highest charting single when it peaked at number four in Australia. This is Forever Now.

Mix 104.9, you're on Sundays with Nick. Thanks to Jim's Mowing. Need a dumb? Well, Jim's the one. Give him a call on 131-546. This weekend in 1977, the Cafe Racers changed their name to Dire Straits when they opened for Squeeze. Their new name was a reference to their financial conditions, which improved dramatically when they released this hit single the following year. This

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1: One day to go until the grand reopening of the Criterium, the pub we've renovated with our good friends at Forex. 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

0: 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Week 16 of the AFL on Thursday night, the Brisbane Lions defeated the Swans by 43 points. On Friday night, Hawthorn defeated the Giants by 14. And yesterday, Carlton have now won six in a row. They kicked their highest score of the year, as well as their biggest win, after defeating the West Coast Eagles by 53 points. Collingwood defeated Richmond by 34 points at the MCG, and in Showdown 60 with Port Adelaide in their traditional prison bars, they played their best game of the season and defeated the Crows by 26 points. There are two games on today, just about to start, North Melbourne and Essendon, and week 16 will end over in the West with the Dockers and the Suns in the AFL. Coming up shortly, Phil Collins.
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15: I'm John Fabris. America and Iran keep trading strikes. President Trump's now essentially threatening to annihilate the country. DW News asks Ross Harrison from the Middle East Institute if peace negotiations are about to collapse.
16: Not necessarily. The memorandum of understanding that was signed was very, very ambiguous. You're seeing a continuation of negotiation, only this time not in the negotiating room, but on the battlefield.
15: Anger builds in Venezuela over what's viewed as an insufficient government response to digging through rubble for earthquake survivors. Almost 70,000 are reported missing, and survival chances are diminishing.
17: Time is against us. People are trapped in the rubble, even sending messages, text messages from to their relatives and friends.
15: And Victoria's Premier is out promoting plans for an extra 234 full-time equivalent nurses for hospitals statewide, not just Melbourne.
18: They'll be working in regional centres like Bendigo and Ballarat, and also some of the smaller regional areas as well, like Shepparton.
19: Essendon and North Melbourne are resuming AFL action at Marvel Stadium. The Bombers welcoming back some key reinforcements, including their skipper.
20: Yeah, so Caldwell, Parrish, obviously McGrath, as you said. Clark will play his first game for the year after injury.
19: Interim coach Dean Solomon there. Fremantle tackles the Gold Coast in the twilight fixture at Optus Stadium. Port Adelaide, Collingwood and Carlton notching wins in yesterday's encounters. The FIFA World Cup group stage has drawn to a close with the round of 32 officially locked in. After Argentina defeating Jordan 3-1 to finish top of Group J. Austria finishing second despite a 3-all draw with Algeria. Colombia top Group K with a goalless draw with Portugal. England defeated Panama 2-0 to seal top spot in Group L. In cricket, Australia hunting top spot in its group and a chance to send India packing at the Women's T20 World Cup tonight at Lords. And the Melbourne Vixens, one win away from back-to-back Super Netball titles following an 11-goal victory over West Coast Fever. That's sport. I'm Harrison Freeb.
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0: Well, this weekend at the top of the hour, I'm playing you three tracks from an alternate album. And this album's released this weekend in 1986. It's the third studio release by Madonna, True Blue. The album was well received by critics who were impressed with Madonna's vocal and musical growth. It was an immediate global success. It reached number one in a record-breaking 28 countries across the world and spent 2 weeks at number one in Australia. From True Blue, it's Papa Don't Preach.

It's 104.9. You're on Sundays with Nick. Thanks to Jim's Mowing. Need it done? Well, Jim's the one. Just search for Jim's Mowing. Today in 1975, the Eagles achieved their first number one album in the States. It was the band's fourth studio release and their commercial breakthrough. It featured three top five singles, including Take It to the Limit, the Grammy Award winning Lion Eyes, and this track that went to number one. This is One of These Nights.

0: 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Coming up shortly, Shepherd.
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0: 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Well, the knockout rounds in the World Cup have been nearly set for the round of 32 games, which will start on Monday. And the Socceroos will play Egypt in Dallas very early on Saturday morning after Egypt secured a second place in their Group G with a 1-1 draw with Iran. If Australia do get past Egypt, then world champions Argentina expect to be waiting for them as they face Cape Verde. And if miracle happens and we get past Lionel Messi in Argentina, that'll be a dream. Our quarterfinals will be Colombia, Portugal or Switzerland, most likely. But let's focus on the first one when we take on Egypt on early Saturday morning. Coming up shortly, Billy Joel.
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0: Mix 104.9, you've been on Sundays with Nick. Thanks to Jim's Mowing. Need it done? 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But that's it for me today, a real short one. I'll catch you on Wednesday for Territory Day. Have a great rest of the day.
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10: I'm John Fabris. America's president's threatened Iran will no longer exist as it strikes at US military bases in the Middle East and another commercial ship in the Strait of Hormuz. Despite them trading blows, Ross Harrison from the Middle East Institute's optimistic it'll settle down.
11: Both parties would like to see this end. Whether the Israelis will participate in that, whether the dynamics in the Gulf suggest that, we'll see in the coming days.
10: Frantic digging in Venezuela's earthquake-collapsed buildings as survival chances become more remote. Remote with the passing of time. This Louisiana teacher dropped her holidays with family to help out on the ground.
12: We just started getting organized in the city to collect the items that we need the most.
10: And the recent shark attack off Sydney's Coogee Beach has prompted the New South Wales Premier to announce increased funding into drone surveillance.
13: The main aim is to have autonomous AI-enabled drones operating all the time, dawn to dusk, on all New South Wales beaches so they can identify sharks earlier.
14: North Melbourne's leading Essendon by 4 points in the second quarter of their AFL encounter at Marvel. Sean Darcy returning for Fremantle's clash with the Gold Coast at Optus. The Dockers' ruck hasn't played since round five, overcoming concussion followed by a calf strain. Coach Justin Longmuir says they've managed his workload.
15: There's obviously the bit around Sean making sure that we're building his body to be resilient in the back half of the year. And unfortunately, he hasn't really been overly resilient the last couple of years, so he just thought it was a good opportunity to play him at Peel, get his game time up, get him confident in his body.
14: The round of 32 locked in at the FIFA World Cup. Australia and Egypt square off early next Saturday our time. Portugal meets Croatia in what's likely to be the final showdown between two of the greats, Cristiano Ronaldo and Luka Modric. Brazil faces a dangerous Japan. France has a tough outing against Sweden. While the tournament's Cinderella story, Cape Verde facing reigning champions Argentina. And Oscar Piastri starts seventh on the grid for tonight's F1 Austrian Grand Prix. That's sport. I'm Harrison Freed.
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1: Someone's just messaged through. Katie, can you please ask the Chief Minister if OC spray is going to be continued past September?
2: I reckon it will be. We will review it in September. We're already having a deep dive into it because it's gone so well. We're looking at ways that maybe potentially we could expand it. Are there some measures we could relax? Are there some measures we need to strengthen? So all of that is going to be properly looked at, and I'll have an answer on that definitely before the end of the year. But I think it's safe to say if it keeps tracking as well as it has, it will absolutely be a leader.
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11: I'm John Fabris. Iran attacking a second commercial ship in the Strait of Hormuz and US Middle East bases has triggered more counter-strikes from America. National security analyst Beth Sanner telling CNN Iran's positioning itself in ongoing peace negotiations.
12: They intend to control the Strait of Hormuz and the flows through there. Its sovereignty over the strait is something that they're trying to set that up.
11: A race against the window of survival closing in Venezuela. Earthquake catastrophe where nearly 70,000 people are missing. Anger's widespread over insufficient resources to dig the rubble.
13: Come here. There are still people alive. How long? How long are we going to wait? I need the machinery to get here.
11: And Darwin's been holding its annual beer can regatta where homemade boats are crewed out on the water off Mindle Beach. Cans, bottles and cartons are used to construct the vessels. It started in 1974 as a way to clean up beer cans littering Darwin's public spaces.
14: North Melbourne has a 9-point advantage over the Bombers in the third term at Marvel Stadium. Rooster Harry Sheezel telling Fox Footy at the break it's been a tense battle.
15: Yeah, the positives are there. We're playing the right way. I think we're controlling the ball really well. Then we got done a bit at centre bounce then, so we'll tighten that up, but I think we'll be better in the second half.
14: Round 16 to wrap up in the West where Fremantle takes on the Gold Coast. FIFA World Cup knockout stage is set. The Socceroos facing Egypt early next Saturday our time. Portugal and Croatia headline the round of 32. Brazil meets Japan. France to take on Sweden and Cape Verde's dream run continuing against defending champions Argentina. Oscar Piastri launches from 7th for tonight's F1 Austrian Grand Prix. The Aussie acknowledging he's got plenty of work to do to catch up to the front runners.
16: You know, there's a few areas where I was pushing hard and maybe overstepped it a little bit. I don't think we had the pace to be able to do a whole lot more than that. So, yep, that's where we are at the moment.
14: And Jack Miller starting from 18th in the Dutch MotoGP. That's sport. I'm Harrison Preeb.
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0: Hey, it's your early bird, your friendly neighbourhood radio, Dan. And on Monday, we go fishing with Nathan Land. I chat with Norm from Speed Dart Australia about a competition that's coming up and a zombie night. 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
1: You know what? We don't deserve it as fans. Have you seen the Norwegian fans? They're in the stadium. They have this big drum and they all do this Viking row. 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Cool. And then when they're in the streets for the Dutch, they all go all to the left of the line. They have some of the best fans in the world. We are freaking useless.
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10: I am Hannah Davies. The Vixens are one win away from back-to-back Super Netball titles after a 62-51 win over the Fever. Melbourne will meet Adelaide in next Saturday's grand final, with captain Kate Maloney confident they've still got another gear left.
11: We haven't been playing at the level that we've needed to over the past 4 to 5 weeks.
10: Speaking on Fox Sports. Australia can lock up top spot in its group at the Women's T20 World Cup tonight and send India packing with a win at Lord's. And Daria Kasatkina is the first Aussie on court when Wimbledon gets underway tomorrow night.
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0: Duran Duran are the feature artist this weekend, still going strong in 2026. Simon Le Bon knows why.
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1: What was your reaction to that the member for Arafura, Manuel Brown, had his licence suspended last year for speeding and the opposition leader didn't publicly disclose this?
2: I think worse, I suppose, at the end of the day is the cover-up. Labor were pretty quick to yell and scream and try and crucify. I remember it was Josh. It's like the pot calling the kettle black, Katie.
1: I like Manuel. He's a nice man. And where it becomes an issue for me is not only that driver behaviour, but the cover-up. And then, has there been any use of the taxpayer-funded vehicle in an appropriate way?
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0: Hey, it's your early bird, your friendly neighbourhood radio, Dan. And on Monday, we go fishing with Nathan Land. I chat with Norm from Speed Dart Australia about a competition that's coming up and a zombie night. 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
1: One day to go until the grand reopening of the Criterium, the pub we've renovated with our good friends at Forex. 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
1: You know what? We don't deserve it as fans. 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They're in the stadium. They have this big drum and they all do this Viking row. Like, ooh. 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They have some of the best fans in the world. 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
2: Hi, I'm Marie-Claire Boothby, Minister for Tourism. 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From the city to the bush, the top end to the red centre, let's make this Territory Day one to remember. Happy Territory Day!
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1: What was your reaction to that the member for Arafura, Manuel Brown, had his licence suspended last year for speeding and the opposition leader didn't publicly disclose this?
2: I think worse, I suppose, at the end of the day is the cover-up. Labor were pretty quick to yell and scream and try and crucify. I remember it was Josh. It's like the pot calling the kettle black, Katie.
1: I like Manuel. He's a nice man. And where it becomes an issue for me is not only that driver behaviour, but the cover-up. And then, has there been any use of the taxpayer-funded vehicle in appropriate way?
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1: You know what? We don't deserve it as fans. Have you seen the Norwegian fans? They're in the stadium. They have this big drum and they all do this Viking row. 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Cool. And then when they're in the streets for the Dutch, they all go all to the left of the line. They have some of the best fans in the world. 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
1: I want to be really clear here because last week people were feeling quite upset thinking, all right, no new hospital under this term. But from what you're saying, there is planning happening under all the major infrastructure.
2: Yes. So none of that work has been done. There's no plan in a drawer somewhere that we're just choosing to ignore it. There has been no holistic look at health infrastructure across the territory. And this includes remote health clinics, for example. We have this real mishmash of government-controlled, community-controlled organisations. Got Alice Springs, Catherine in a flood zone. There's a whole raft of challenges.
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12: Your high tide at 6.5 metres will be here just before 6:30, then a low tide of 3.1 metres at 12:15 this afternoon. A mostly sunny day with light winds ahead. Tops of 31 degrees in the city. You're looking at 33 at both Berry Springs and Catherine. At the moment, 21 in the city, 18 in Berry Springs, Catherine on 19 degrees.
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12: A very good morning to you, early birds. At 5:30, we are on the countdown towards Territory Day on Wednesday. It is going to be a cracker, excuse the pun. But, you know, what about some safety around the area? Yeah, I'm going to do the PSAs. I'm going to talk about cleaning up. We're going to do a lot of that. But we're also going to give some stuff away. We've got some movie passes for two. off to the Family Saver Sessions at the event VCC Cinemas. We've got double passes to the Nemas. They're back. Gazanats is happening on Friday and Saturday. We've got a couple of double passes to give away there as well. Not to mention updates about what's happening across the state, across the territory. What else we got going? Oh, yeah, wrap-up of the Beer Can Regatta. We were there. A little bit about Sovereign Citizens. We're going fishing with Nathan Land a little bit later. And Cam joins me to talk about being halfway between the NRL NT season. So let's get stuck in about what happened over the weekend. Boy, it was busy. I have not stopped. What did I get up to? Were you there with me? We'll find out after Coldplay's Viva La Vida. It's 29-6 on Mix 104.9.

Coldplay, 25 to 6 on the early birds with your friendly neighbourhood radio, Dan. An MC extraordinaire, if I do say so myself. No, look, a little bit more humbly than that. I got to say, when I do the MC work, I do try my darndest. I feel like there's always more that I can give, you know what I mean? But I don't want to dominate and be in everybody's ears all the time. But I was out at the Seniors Expo and they said, did a bang-up job, which was great to hear. But I tell you what, they did the bangest-uppest job because there were so many exhibitors there and it was laid out brilliantly. DB Catering came on board with the morning tea, took Nan along. And she said, first thing she was, so the official opening happened and everything, all Chief Minister was there, Sue Shearer, the CEO of Coda NT, said a few words. And then Nan says to me, she goes, oh, I think I'll go have some morning tea. And she goes and has it. And next minute, I go to find her because I had to go do, you know, the MC duties. There she is already making friends. She's sitting at the table. Turns out, she went and got some morning tea, and then the lady sat down next to her. She goes, oh, I didn't go get a tea. And Nan's like, oh, would you like a cup of tea? Oh, really? Yeah. I was going to get one. And so she went and got one and then started up a conversation. It's crazy. The Lions Rotary was there, and they were doing the Such a Sizzle. It was fantastic. Great group of lads there. And then all of the exhibitors that were there. There was just so much. And remember when we were saying last week that there was something for everybody? That it wasn't just for seniors? 100%. Absolutely 100%. There was so much there for more than just seniors. I was a little bit bummed that I was so busy doing stuff. I just wanted to visit all of the exhibitors and find out more. I'm just such a curious guy. And there was like hobbies and just health information and future information, not to mention demonstrations. It was just fantastic. So Seniors Expo definitely proved that there's a need for it and a demand for it. So it has been confirmed that it's coming back next year. I need to get a cheer out for COTA NT, COTANT, the Council of the Aging. There you go. Northern Territory. Congratulations to the whole team. And next year when it's here, definitely give it a go. I think you'll love it. It wasn't the only thing I got up to, even that day. Went to the wrestling that night. Tell you about it after this. It's Creedence Clearwater. It's a Proud Mary on Mix.

0: Mix 1049, some CCR for you at 19 to 6. How is your morning going? Well, it's only just really started, hasn't it? Or maybe you're wrapping up for the day, but big weekend. Got lots and lots of sleep, had needed it, but in between those, very, very busy. So we already talked about going to the Seniors Expo, but that night went to the wrestling, as I am the in-ring announcer. I know I say that like I'm, well, I am pretty proud of that, to be honest. Lots of, two interstate wrestlers came up here, actually, and had a great time. It was a great night had by all. About 150 people there. Hopefully you can come along to the next one. But I was definitely a part of it because Bronson made himself known. You may have heard the phone call last week. And he wasn't too happy with what I did. And I kind of did it again. I know. I threw down another choke slam. I mean, he was provoking me, you know what I mean, after he cheated for the win. And, I think, I don't know if I've still got a job, to be honest. The GM came out and he wasn't too happy with me, so we'll have to wait and see. But Top End Wrestling, go check it out. They'll have some footage up. They've also got links to all of their wrestlers as well. Definitely punching above our weight up here in the Territory. You've got a great group of wrestlers there. A great night out. The kids love it as well. It's good family entertainment, and you may want to be at the next one, which, if I have a quick squiz, in my calendar, it is on the 25th of July, so it's just around the corner. So put it in your calendar, 25th of July, the wrestling is on. You should go on and get your tickets before it's too, well, they're not up for sale just yet, but they will be, don't worry, they'll be there. And we'll stay across it here on Mix 104.9 about what's happening in and outside the ring as well. 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

Avicii, hey brother, pumping up, getting the tempo going on your Monday morning. It is the Early Birds with your friendly neighbourhood radio, Dan. Just heard the Cash Tracks promo there. Yeah, we've done it for 4 weeks. There is 10K up for grabs. It will be announced this afternoon. And Jonesy and Amanda, the Joe, Jam Nation, drive home. And somebody will have an extra 10K. Just got word, actually, that somebody in the Territory won an Oz Lotto $1 million in their 20s. Hello. Setting yourself up. I know Lukey Boy, our roadrunner, he got himself an apartment, and he's doing the typical, oh, I've got a mortgage now thing. But, mate, you are setting yourself up. I am very proud of you, buddy. But, yeah, I wonder what's going to happen. The Territorian with an extra mil. What a way to start your life. But 10K going off this afternoon, Jam Nation. Make sure that you were tuned in here and keep that phone handy even just a little bit before Jam Nation, because who knows? You could get a call anytime today to line you up for that $10,000. So if you're in the running, power to you. Let's see what happens. Up next, we got, we're actually heading towards 6 o'clock. But to get us there, we got Elton John. In fact, this is the theme song that we kick off at Top End Wrestling. Saturday night's all right for fighting here on Mix 104.9.

0: Thumbs up on your Monday, even though we're talking about Sunday. But how good. You're on the early birds, thanks to Harvey Norman Darwin. I tell you what, there was some whinging going on about the beer can regatta. I don't know, there seems to be two camps on where people sit. Some love it. Here in the media, we love to, you know, spruik it up for a very good reason. But of course, there are some naysayers out there as well, in particular on the Darwin Have a Whinge page. Oh yeah, it's gold over there. Let's talk about that after 6 o'clock here on Mix.
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3: 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Labor were pretty quick to yell and scream and try and crucify. 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It's like the pot calling the kettle black, Katie.
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17: Good morning, Tani Maxwell with your local news update. NT police have arrested a male educator for allegedly indecently touching a child at a school in the Greater Darwin region. Police say the child under the age of 16 was attending a vacation care program at a school on June 24th when the incident occurred. The Child Abuse Task Force investigated and arrested the 40-year-old man on Friday, and he's been charged with indecent touching or act toward a child under 16 and grooming to engage in sexual activity. The man has been stood down from his job and is due to face Darwin local court today. In other news, Darwin's Resilience Boxing Program is entering a new phase, partnering with community organisations to develop a trauma-informed recovery model. The Charles Darwin University Research Partnership aims to co-design a culturally responsive model of practice with industry and victim survivors of violence. Research active social work lecturer Ellen Gray says benefits include greater confidence, stronger social connections, and improved emotional well-being.
18: A lot of the things we're hearing around confidence, self-esteem building, but safety, internal safety, sort of building more awareness of themselves and making different decisions in their day-to-day life. Other people were saying that it's like an emotional release, particularly after coming out of a violent relationship.
17: And Darwin and Katherine locals are being reminded they can play an important part in their community by applying for a census job. This year's census is being held on August 11th and applications are open for roles beginning in July. Census National spokesperson Emily Walter says more than 16,000 field officers are needed.
19: As a field officer, you'll be the direct link between the census and your community. Field officers provide that on-the-ground support that assist and encourage people to participate. They're really one of the most important roles for the census because of that direct support to people who need it.
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20: Morning, I'm Jackie Lim. Alcalde City's auction rates have been dealt another blow. New totality figures show fewer than half of homes taken to auction last week found a buyer, with Sydney recording its weakest preliminary clearance rate since 2020. Melbourne's result was not much better, recording its lowest rate in almost 5 years, while Brisbane fell below 40%. Adelaide bucked the trend, jumping to nearly 69%. An Australian man has been charged with murder after the body of a teenage girl was discovered in a suitcase in Thailand. He's been charged with murder, concealing a corpse in an attempt to hide the cause of death, and abduction of a minor for indecent purposes. He's denied all allegations. Airlines have recorded a surge in the number of people flying through the Middle East. Data from Flight Centre showing Qatar, Etihad and Emirates bookings have jumped by 36% each week since the travel warnings were downgraded. And a disappointing opening weekend at the US box office for the new Supergirl movie. It stars Aussie actress Millie Alcock and managed just $38 million. Toy Story 5, again number one with moviegoers. In sport, dozens of AFL players have now been diagnosed with a serious brain disease, raising fresh concerns among experts. We're being told 33 former players have now had CTE confirmed, a major jump from just 5 known cases previously. And Ben Stokes has announced he'll retire from international cricket after the current test against New Zealand. The England captain's decision brings a 15-year international career to an end. It comes with the series locked at 1-1 heading into the final day. That's the latest in news and sport.
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21: Traffic's moving nicely across Darwin this morning with a pretty cruisy run between Palmerston and the CBD. The Stuart Highway and Tiger Brennan Drive moving nicely in both directions. Around Casuarina, Vandalen Drive and Trowell Road also moving okay. Just watch for crews packing up overnight works on Berrima Road near Export Drive and drive to the conditions when passing through. 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
0: Your high tide of 6.5 metres is almost here, 25 minutes past 6 it will be here. A low tide of 3.1 metres at 12:15 this afternoon. A mostly sunny day with light winds, heading to a top of 31 degrees in the city, but 33 for both Humpty Doo and Katherine. At the moment in the city, 21 and Humpty Doo 18. It's also 18 in Katherine.
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0: 6 past 6, I just realised this half hour is going to be talking about a bunch of whinges, but your chance to weigh in as well. One from Darwin, have a whinge about the Beer Can Regatta. Interesting take on this one. I don't know if they're being too harsh, but one thing why we love to support it as well is, you know, if it's lost, then what have we truly lost? 52 years it's been going. But also, Sovereign Citizens, that's right, one has been spotted around the place, and I had a look at their number plate and what it actually means. So we'll talk about all that. It's going to be fun whinge. Fun whinging. Fun whinging. Keep that hand, that phone handy, and you'll have a chance to weigh in as well. Here's some Bryan Adams, 7 past 6 on Mix.

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Now it's early, but let's have a whinge. Let's talk about the beer can regatta. It's not really me having a whinge. Found this one on the Darwin Have a Whinge page. It was put in by Rama. Says, my whinge follows the ABC news story about the beer can regatta. Is it right there were only 3 boats made of cans this year? 4, actually. We had our one there as well. And the beer can regatta, when it first started in 1974, it was to help clean up after Cyclone Tracy had come through, also to raise the spirits. 63 boats and 22,000 people attended the first beer can regatta. But to go for 52 years, things change. And maybe things have to change. The Darwin Lions Club, I know they were rocked with the passing of Delma, who was a real driving force of the beer can regatta, the real heart of the whole thing, and passing, I believe, last year. It might be 2 years already. But, you know, it's not easy trying to get this going and trying to push along. And how do you coax people down and who do you go to? Maybe it needs a little bit more oomph. If the Lions Club do the best they can, that's for sure. There are also some changes. Last year they brought in an entry fee because the market's open, or most of the market's open early. So $5 for that entry, and that all goes to straight back into the community. This year it went to Mindle Beach Surf Lifesaving and St. John's as well. So that money, straight back in the community. It doesn't go to grow the event, which it could very well do, to be honest. I mean, I would love to see that and get some prizes, especially for kids, get the juniors up and going, get the various different youth organizations, the Nippers, the Cubs, the or Scouts, the schools, get them all about, because it's not just about beer cans. You can use Paul's iced coffee containers. You can use soft drinks. There's actually a whole category for soft drinks. But look, I don't really know the ins and outs. I do know a couple of rumors that it may not have been going to happen this year, but it was seen as such an icon that it was like, come on, guys, pull it together. What do you need? Let's make it happen. It was advertised earlier this year to give people a bit of oomph to, or a bit of notice to actually build the boats and get the cans together. Maybe we can do something with Territory Can Man to make sure that people get their cans as needed. Maybe there needs to be a focus in a bit of a tour around schools to say, hey, let's collect the cans and represent the school somehow. But they need incentive. Everybody needs a bit of incentive, I suggested that 4 bar fridges be up for grab for, maybe from one of these electrical companies. I mean, Harvey Norman sponsors the show. Maybe they have the ability to do something. I don't know. I don't know exactly the rules on the sponsorships and how that comes in and how that can be done. But it would be lovely to see it come back to that heyday. That being said, it was a very fun day of activities, especially for the kids. A lot of stuff happening between 10 and 12 for the kids, and then the adult stuff happened between 12 and 4 o'clock. The Battle of Mindle at 4:30. Maybe the schedule needs to be condensed a little bit, couple things going at the same time, but a decent crowd down there. So 100% when ABC, when NT News all say that thousands turned out, thousands absolutely turned out for it. I think we just need to put our hands up and, if you have the ability, join the committee or reach out to the Lions Club. But what did they say on Have a Whinge? What were some of the comments? Let's go over those up next after Taylor Swift. Elizabeth.

0: Taylor Swift's new one from A Life of a Showgirl album, Elizabeth Taylor, 18 past 6 on Mix 104.9. Thanks to Harvey Norman Darwin. It's the Early Birds. And we're talking about whinging, about the Beer Can Regatta. And on Darwin Have a Whinge page with Rama saying that is there only three boats made of cans? Wow. Well, Janelle went in there and said, not everyone can afford the fuel to go to the Bottle-O, let alone a slab or a 10 to build a boat. Well, that's true, Janelle. It's not just about the beer cans, though. Could be collecting soft drink cans from the neighbourhood or friends or family or work colleagues. That's probably a good one as well. Smooth Pickle said, well, if you'd gone to it, you would know. Obviously, you're upset about apparent lack of participation, also whilst not participating. Ooh, shots fired. But Julie goes, hey, he could have been working. Some people have to work on weekends. Also a very good point. Said that one of them wasn't even made from cans. It was made from plastic drums, says Genuine Caterpillar. It was. You can use a variety of material. This is one of the rules that were brought in a little bit ago because, you know, the point is to decorate, but if you can make the whole thing out of it, then you're going to win the best boat competition, right? But if you want to make it float and participate in the Beer Can Regatta, the Battle of Mindle and stuff, then maybe you need those assistances. It's well within the rules. As a person who participated before, I'm encouraging everyone to get involved next year. 100%, Ben. Maybe there's some more things that we can do. The 10% can rebate probably doesn't help. Yeah, that's probably true, Sue. I think the fact that people can trade the cans in. But I think there is a deal. I'll have to check for next year between the can man that they'll take on the cans that you use. But I'm curious to how that is because normally they can't be crushed and they can't be modified. But we've had to fill some of our cans with the expander foam to make sure that they're sealed and float. So that's an interesting one. They keep changing the date. Yeah, a lot of it has to do with tides and abilities to do things. But, I mean, let's throw it out to you, mixers. What's the verdict? 8941-1049. What do you feel about the Beer Can Regatta? Feel free to weigh in. 8941-1049.
1: We're gonna save the pub. One day to go until the grand reopening of the Criterium, the pub we've renovated with our good friends at Forex. Let's get the star of all this on right now, Tracy.
2: 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She's a beautiful old girl and now she sits high and mighty in the town.
1: See the reno of this beautiful pub on the Christian O'Connell socials. 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
15: Good morning, Tani Maxwell with your local news update. NT police are calling for information after a woman was allegedly assaulted in Palmerston CBD. Police say the woman was with a small group gathered in the open area near Palmerston Circuit when a disturbance occurred between 9 p.m. and 9:30 p.m. June 18th. It's believed the woman was assaulted during the disturbance and she was located the next morning at Reg Hillier Park and treated for her injuries. NT police are urging any witnesses or anyone with dash cam footage of the area during the time of the disturbance to contact police on 131 444. In other news, more Northern Territory children are reaching out for crisis support, with new figures revealing a concerning rise in child abuse and neglect cases. The 2025 Kids Helpline Impact Report shows contacts from the Territory have surged 75% since 2024, with child abuse and neglect making up almost half of all crisis interventions. Head of Virtual Services Tony Fitzgerald says concerns relating to child abuse and neglect are more prevalent in the Territory than in other states.
16: In relation to the Northern Territory, I guess the most concerning trend that we have seen is of all those crisis interventions, almost half of those have been in relation to child abuse and neglect. And that's very different to some of the other states where those emergency interventions have been most related to suicide and self-harm.
15: A unique Darwin boxing program for victim survivors of violence is helping shape new research into trauma recovery in the Top End. Resilience Boxing is now collaborating with local family and domestic violence services as part of a Charles Darwin University research project focused on developing long-term recovery pathways. Research Active Social Work lecturer Ellen Gray says the goal is to create a model that meets community needs and can be rolled out across Darwin.
17: Build a model of practice that is context specific to the Darwin region that potentially could be scaled and adapted to other areas within the Northern Territory. But the important thing is that, yeah, it is really territory focused and that we're looking and thinking about the needs of the people in community.
15: And a Darwin woman has won $1 million in a lotto game. The woman in her 20s held the only Division 1 winning entry nationally in the weekday windfall draw last Friday. She says she bought the ticket on a whim and that the winning prize would provide a strong financial foundation for her future.
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18: Morning, I'm Jackie Lim. The race is on to find more survivors in Venezuela following two massive earthquakes late last week. Two 11-year-old boys have been rescued from the rubble while tens of thousands remain missing. Valentina from Save the Children is on the ground in Caracas, an aftershock rattling her mid-interview on Nine.
19: Coordinating with the state in order to have specific routes specifically for unaccompanied and separated children. I'm sorry, that was an aftershock. That were affected by this disaster. It's kind of overwhelming.
18: Alleged war criminal Ben Robert Smith is said to have his case heard again in a Sydney court today. The former SAS corporal was arrested and charged in April with four counts of war crimes murder. And petrol prices have dropped below where they were at the start of the war in the Middle East, but the relief may be short-lived. The national average for unleaded is sitting at around $1.62 a litre this morning. That's expected to rise from Wednesday when the fuel excise discount is scaled back. In sport, Mercedes' dominance over the F1 season has continued with both its drivers on the podium. George Russell crossing first ahead of Max Verstappen with season leader Kimi Antonelli in third. Aussie Oscar Piastri charged from seventh to finish fourth.
20: To beat both Ferraris was a really good day, so very happy with that.
18: On Fox there. And Brisbane has been selected to host the Socceroos in their first home match when they wrap up their World Cup campaign. Australia will face Brazil in Queensland in September. That's the latest in news and sport.
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21: Traffic conditions looking pretty good across Darwin at this stage. No real issues to report. The run to the airport drama-free. Bagot Road and McMillan's Road moving nicely. To Palmerston, it's also all clear around Rosetoni Avenue and Temple Terrace. Just keep an eye out for traffic management along Trower Road at the Para Drive intersection with works underway. 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
0: Kicking it off with your high tide of 6.5 metres, which we just got to. Our low tide now on the way, 3.1 metres at 12:15 this afternoon. A mostly sunny day with light winds, tops of 31 degrees in the city, looking at 33 at both rural and Catherine areas. In Darwin at the moment, 21 degrees. Acacia Hills, 18. Same for Catherine, 18 degrees. Stopping like the top off a
2: 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Mix 104.9's The Early Birds with Dan and Duffy. Baby, it's a brand new day. Thanks to Harvey Norman Darwin.
0: Well, we just crossed the halfway mark of NRL NT. Let's have a look at what the table's doing, the scores over the weekend, and what we might be able to look forward to for the rest of the season with Cam Hughes. He joins me in the studio. We normally hear from him off the bench on weekends, but with this round just being played, let's catch up with him before seven. Also, we've been talking about being on the water in a beer can boat, but what about throwing a line into the water? Let's catch up with Nathan Land from Darwin Game Fishing Club and Gone Fishing. Up next, after Bastille's Pompeii, it's 22-7 on your Early Birds with your friendly neighbourhood radio, Dan.

0: Right, we're gone fishing with Nathan Land from Darwin Game Fishing Club, mate. We're catching you just before you're heading off to the snow fields, if there is snow.
1: That's what we're hoping for, Dan. I don't know. It's been looking pretty dismal, but yeah, getting my last rays of sunlight in here in the Territory for a couple of weeks.
0: Mate, Fishing Territory Day, I've got to ask real quick, is it a thing or are you just like, just go and enjoy Territory Day?
1: Oh, I've been known to take the boat out on a Territory Day pretty occasionally.
0: Yeah?
1: Yeah, I haven't combined it with fishing, actually. I've usually just gone out there with like a cheese platter and...
0: I don't mean go out and do hillbilly fishing. I'm talking about, you know, don't throw the fireworks in the water.
1: Yeah, no, just observe. You know, you can get some great locations, some great vantage points out there on the water floating around in your boat.
0: Yeah, nice.
1: But anyway, it should be good.
0: All right. What was the first thing?
1: It's a bit going on, Dan, and I just want to think about some international perspective. We don't usually talk international fishing on the show here.
0: Do we not talk more international?
1: I don't know.
0: All right, international stuff from around the world. I don't have a sting, but from around the world, how do we go fishing?
1: Well, there's a bit going on in the international fishing circuit, and I'll take you over to America at the moment. Bit of a big scandal that's happened over there on the Bassmaster circuit.
0: Okay.
1: An angler has been banned for life.
0: For life?
1: For life. For life, Dan. What do you reckon for? If you were going to cheat, what would you do?
0: If I was going to cheat, what I would do? Oh, look, people get caught for this even in the $1 million fish, don't they? Freezing fish?
1: Oh, right, yeah.
0: Bringing them in?
1: You can do that. They got to be brought in live with the Bassmaster stuff, so that kind of that zeroes that out.
0: I don't know. What was happening?
1: He was using Apple AirTags.
0: What? To put in the fish? Was he feeding them to the fish so he could catch them again?
1: That's a good idea, though. No. He was putting them on his competitors' boats so he could track them and know where they were. So if someone was doing good, he knew where they were and he was... Yeah, that's the allegation. Anyway, it's been upheld after an appeal, and he's been banned for life.
0: Now, the real problem here is that you would think, it's just my local fishing club, but this has obviously gone viral, and his name is Mud.
1: His name's Mud, and, you know, maybe other people are going to get this same idea here.
0: Yeah.
1: You know, well, Australia's always a bit behind sometimes, you know, maybe...
0: It's kind of setting a precedence, though, isn't it? Like with a case like that, they had to ban him because they didn't want to say, it wasn't that bad, and then have it be repeated. But now that he's been banned, fishing clubs everywhere are going to be like, mate, don't even try it.
1: Might have to scan for air tags before they go out fishing or something like that.
0: A whole bunch of people with bug sweepers.
1: It could happen. And speaking of which, we got our flagship tournament, the Barramundi Classic, kicking off on the 7th of July. So,
0: everyone, I just want to let you know, you finally have a chance because Nathan's out of the country.
1: Believe me, they always had a chance. that's a good joke, though. But no, 100% about to kick off. So haven't thought about scanning for air tags yet, but we might have to after that news.
0: I might point out, too, we have said this a couple of times, but I just want to hit home. If you're like, I'd love to be part of the Barramundi Classic, well and truly closed. Best thing to do is get your expression of interest as this is going on or just after it's finished, right? Because it fills up super quick, like a year in advance.
1: 100%. It's an invite-only competition. But, get involved with the club. That's probably the best way of figuring out when things are going to be due and stuff like that. So, pop on down to the Trailer Boat Club on a Tuesday.
0: If you've got something that you want to talk to fishos about, are you listening up, Apple? Then reach out to the Darwin Game Fishing Club. And you guys are always happy to have guest speakers and stuff, right?
1: Yeah, absolutely. We might have to hit up Apple for sponsorship after this segment, I think, Dan.
0: Thanks very much, Nathan. You have a safe trip. We'll see you when you get back.
1: Yeah, mate. Looking forward to it.
0: Our next guest on Gone Fishing. Look, bit of a surprise. Why? Because I haven't booked him in yet. But we'll see what happens. You're on the Early Birds with your friendly neighbourhood radio, Dan.
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0: Mix 104.9's Early Birds, just before 7 o'clock. We got Cam Hughes in the studio. I see him a lot at the NRLNT, drops into the off the bench on the weekends. We talk NRL up here in the Territory. How you doing, Cam?
1: Yeah, very well, Dan. Look, it's we're in the second half of the season now. We've got a six-team competition. We play 15 rounds, so what that means is we go through the draw three full times. So we're just about finished our second lap around the block, so to speak, to go into the downhill run. And, yeah, it's been a great season so far in season 26.
0: Well, I'll tell you what, let's start with the Gatley Shield. Looking at the ladder here, everybody's scored a loss at some stage. A bunch of wins are floating to the top. The Brothers up the top of all three ladders, incidentally, and the Raiders at their heels. So how does the Gatley look, mate?
1: Surprisingly close. You know, it's a real arm wrestle, the Gatley Shield this year. And just the weekend gone, both Raiders and Brothers in first grade were missing a lot of players. So there was a lot of pull on the Gatley Shield for players to go up and play first grade. And the two top teams met, and it was Brothers who got the result there, 12-0.
0: And it looks like the Dragons and the Sharks, like they're fourth and fifth respectively on the table. And they drew.
1: Yeah.
0: Did they draw? I think they did. Yeah, they did. They drew.
1: It's a top four. So if you're in fifth or sixth position at the moment, you're still in contention. Now, you're a rugby league man, I know, Dan. I'm going to start using this phrase, mathematical possibility. We're just about to get to that stage of the season where we start doing, now, if I win this game, this game, and this game, I can still make it.
0: Yeah,
1: we're about to head into that territory. But at this stage of the season, in all three grades, everyone is still in contention.
0: It's a blessing and a curse of regional footy, isn't it?
1: Well, six-team competition, top four. Keeps everyone involved.
0: It does. Yeah, it's good to see. Hey, look, a little bit lopsided in the ladies' shield, the True Flow Services Premiership, with the Brothers remaining undefeated and the Dragons beating the Sharks and the Bears beating the Rabbitohs and the teams that didn't get the W, they all remain scoreless. Is this a trend that we're seeing a lot of?
1: Yeah, it was an interesting weekend because the school holidays impacted who was available. So you'll see from the results there was two forfeits and just the one game played on the weekend. Yeah. But that's a rarity. We get three games each weekend. Look, the Sisters, four times defending premiers, really they're heading towards their fifth. The question for me is, who will earn the right to play them in the GF? Will it be Bears? Will it be Dragons? Now, Bears were there last year. They're a very capable team, led around the park by the Lucchetti sisters. But the Dragons, 2 years ago, they weren't in the competition. They were on a hiatus. Last year, they were back, and I would put it under the banner, just happy to be there. But they recruited really well, and they've got quality players. So, look, the halves there of Natalia Grant and Courtney Tamati, they are great generals. Then you've got Kelsey Phillips, sometimes in the back row, sometimes in the centres. She's an absolute weapon out on the field. And then if you add on top of that, CC Misob and Risaku, like, these are gun players. So, it's going to be much more of an interesting battle between the Bears and the Dragons. Who earns the right to try and challenge Brothers and stop them from their fifth?
0: What are they doing up at Nightcliff, right? Hey, over to the Dabsco Premiership, the men's, and the Dragons and the Sharks got a very close score. Brothers remaining undefeated, but you said that the Brothers and Raiders match was definitely a last 20 minutes game, and we're seeing a bit more of that.
1: Yeah, certainly. It was 10-4 at halftime, Brothers leading the Raiders. As I said earlier, both teams a bit depleted with player availability, so there was the call up from players off the bench into the starting line from the reserve grade side onto the bench. And so it was a real test of depth for both of them. Look, their defence was great, both Brothers and Raiders. The attack was a bit clunky on the weekend just because there were new players in the team. But in the final 20 minutes, that Brothers machine, that next man up mentality really kicked in. Elijah Coombs, front rower for Brothers. Now, front rowers aren't known for scoring tries. Well, one night this season, he scored four of them. And then on the weekend, he scored his eighth try of the season. Put a little grubber kick in for himself, threw the opposition player's legs, dived over to score the try. Like, this is definitely a strong case to lose your front rower's license.
0: Yeah, you'll be shifted around for sure. Look, the Bears putting a lot of points on the Rabbitohs, but putting 22 points up there against them. Considering that half the team flies in half the time from Gove, it's a strong showing from the Rabbitohs to bring it week to week.
1: The Rabbitohs continue to impress me each and every week because all three greats every week, they always field a team, mm-hmm. even if they're a bit skinny on the bench. They play with tremendous heart. And then we see the Gove players fly in every second or third weekend to add extra firepower to the first grade side. And, you know, they're very much welcome when they're there, but they're not there all the time. And so there's these toilers just each and every week. And well done to the South Darwin Rabbitohs. Got their first win in the women's since July 2023 this season. The men's back in round one got their first win, I think, for over a season as well. So they're definitely on the improve. But if you are looking for a game, the South Darwin Rabbitohs are the club I would be funneling towards.
0: Nice. Well, thanks very much, Cam. We'll see you again on Saturday for Off the Bench.
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11: Good morning, Tani Maxwell with your local news update. A male educator is due to front court today after allegedly indecently touching a child at a school. The 40-year-old man is accused of indecently touching the child, who's under the age of 16, at a vacation care program at a school in the Greater Darwin region last Wednesday. Police say the man has been stood down from his job and investigations on whether there is any further alleged offending linked to the man are ongoing. The man was refused bail and has been charged with indecent touching or act toward a child under 16 and grooming to engage in sexual activity. Meanwhile, Northern Territory children are increasingly choosing to seek support online, with web chat now the preferred way to contact Kids Helpline. New data from its 2025 impact report shows 66% of Territory contacts were made through the service's website, compared with 51% nationally, as more young people seek help for complex issues. Head of Virtual Services, Tony Fitzgerald, says many Territory children are choosing virtual support to avoid the stigma of asking for help.
12: Particularly in remote communities that we see in Northern Territory, we know that there are more and more challenges that young people face these days. There's greater stigma around help seeking. So a service like Kids Helpline can be there for them if they don't feel comfortable reaching out to other services, particularly face-to-face services in their community.
11: And field officers are needed in Darwin and Katherine to help make sure every Australian is counted on census night. The census will be held on August 11th and more than 16,000 officers are needed for roles starting in July. Census National spokesperson Emily Walter explains why having local workers is so important.
13: Local knowledge is so important for supporting regional and rural communities to participate in the census. Local people have connections already. They're familiar to the people of the community and they have an understanding of who might need that extra support.
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14: Morning, I'm Jackie Lim. A senior minister has welcomed the jump in support for Labor in this morning's news poll as One Nation takes a slight dip. The poll puts Labor up 3% to 33 ahead of One Nation, which has fallen 2% to 29, while the coalition has slumped to a record low 17%. Social Services Minister Tanya Plibersek telling Seven it's a nice start to the week.
15: It's a modest improvement and, of course, that's welcome.
14: The ceasefire between the US and Iran remains on shaky ground after they traded strikes in and around the Strait of Hormuz, both countries accusing each other of violating the interim agreement. The government's cracking down on tech companies over its social media ban. Maximum penalties will double, with fines of up to $99 million for companies that fail to comply. The eSafety Commissioner will also gain new powers to demand information from platforms like Meta. And the cost of tying the knot is on the rise. New figures show wedding expenses have jumped 8% in a year, with the average big day now costing almost $40,000. In sport, Fremantle has chalked up its 14th win in a row, disposing of the Gold Coast by 51 points at Optus Stadium. The game marked the return of star ruckman Sean Darcy, and coach Justin Longmuir says he made an instant impact.
16: Brendan, his ruck contest, I thought his strength was good. It was nice to see him finish off his work in front of goals. Shows the real thrill that the team had of having him back.
14: And Canada have got the win over South Africa at the World Cup this morning. The final score 1-0, with the Canadians finding the back of the net in injury time. That's the latest in news and sport.
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17: A pretty cruisy run across Darwin this morning, with traffic moving nicely around Casuarina, the airport drama-free too. Palmerston drivers also seeing good conditions on University Avenue and Temple Terrace. 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That's the latest traffic on Mix 104.9.
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18: Checking your tides first. We had a high tide of 6.53 metres at 6:25 a.m. Now we're on our way to a low tide that'll come in at 12:15 p.m. That will be 3.15 metres low. And to the weather forecast for today, mostly sunny with light winds, tops of 31 in the city, tops of 33 in both the rural area and Katherine. But the temps across the top end right now, currently in Darwin, it's 20, in the rural area it's 17, and in Katherine it's 18.
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0: What are you laughing for?
18: I'm laughing. laughing for all of the doubters out there. All of the doubters.
0: 7 past 7. Thanks, Harvey Norman Darwin. We are doing the early birds with Dan and Duffy after a big weekend. So we're at Paradise Nursery on Saturday.
18: Mm-hmm.
0: Big one, Beer Can Regatta yesterday.
18: Yep. And you all questioned me, including you, Daniel.
0: Mm-hmm.
18: Including you.
0: I was probably your biggest doubter.
18: You were my biggest doubter. And that fueled me to ensure that my boat doth float. But more on that in the 7 a.m. newsflash. And we've got some tickets.
0: To the NIMAs, National Indigenous Music Awards. It's a great party. It's right here in Darwin. It's coming up shortly. And I've got one guy who's wandering around the building, actually, who actually loves it. He hasn't stopped talking about it.
18: Who?
0: Our very own social phenomenon in the NT, Wild Man.
18: Of course.
0: We'll get him in the studio as well. But after some ugly kid joke, Cats in the Cradle, it's 7 a.m. News Flash up next.

0: Ugly Kid Joe, and thanks to Harvey Norman Darwin. You'll find him on the Stuart Highway in Berrima. You're on the Early Birds with Dan and Duffy.
1: Newsflash!
0: Screaming newsflash.
1: Yeah, I didn't expect my voice to be that high.
0: Shrill. Shrill.
1: Massive newsflash to hit the newsroom this morning. I can't believe it hasn't been all over everyone's minds. My boat floated in the beer can regatta. Thank you. Thank you. Thank you. When I say my, I mean Mix 1049's canoe.
0: You might as well take full advantage. You're the driving force behind it, the only person who put hands on it the entire time.
1: Yes, that is true.
0: Got a little bit of help, but it was literally a little bit of help.
1: Yeah, I did get a bit of help. So thank you to all those that did help. Thank you to those who gave me some advice as well. Obviously, Jeff from Darwin Lions Beer Can Regatta Committee was absolutely incredible. He gave me lots of tips and tricks.
0: But that being said, people who start this way earlier had some pretty impressive boats.
1: Oh, God, yeah. But also they had like 10 people with them that were committed to the cause.
0: The one who, the big barge
1: that went. I just had doubters. I had doubters surrounding me. So, of course, my boat wasn't going to be as big. But, hey, she was nimble.
0: She was nimble, actually. And you know what? You started off a little bit later in the beer can run, right? But you guys caught up.
1: Do you know how we caught up?
0: We
1: had to steal the oars from the canoe races that the Beer Can Regatta just put on in a whole different event. And then I went, oh, wait, it's a race. I just thought we could just sort of sit pretty and get my boat charged and do the whole thing. So we've got these oars. I've got Big Boss Sarah on the back. Zali, one of our street team, is an absolute ripper. I said, all right, girls, we're doing this. So we had the boys pushing us. Luke from the Roadrunner, of course, in there too. You were manning the station at the Marquee because we needed someone on it.
0: Had to do it.
1: We couldn't all just run away.
0: I was commentating.
1: You were commentating.
0: I was.
1: Anyway, we had no pace. The boys fell off early. And I've just turned around and said, thanks for nothing. So I've dove in the croc-infested water. I pushed this boat with two people on it the entire way. I was gassed, early birds.
0: So what did we learn, Duffy?
1: We learned that I probably need to do some more cardio, some more swimming, and that I needed way more help. But I think this was the start of something very, very big.
0: I think it could be.
1: Yeah. Good. It will be.
0: It will be. Earlier next year. And paddles.
1: And are you going to help?
0: Maybe.
1: Instead of just giving me suggestions, actually get your hands dirty, mate.
0: Late. I was away for half of it.
1: Oh, God. So hard. I had to go on holidays.
0: We got tickets to the Nemas coming up next. And guest, Wild Man in the studio.

Hey, it's Early Birds, your friendly neighbourhood radio, Dan. It is Nima's coming up, and I've got Territory's own wild man here because we just happen to be passing in the hallway. He's a bit

0: Cobra on, and my wife had a beautiful cocktail dress on and the makeup and the earrings and everything. And we rocked in and everyone's in shorts and thongs and singlets. And I was like, I looked at my wife and she gave me the look and I was like, I'm sorry, baby.
1: The irony of this is that that's like your regular day-to-day stuff. You would have been so comfortable in that.
0: Yeah, it's just that was my standard set of clobber that everyone else is wearing. And I've just rocked in like absolutely dressed up to the nines. Had the bolo tie and everything. Dead set. And people are going, like, people are looking at me like I should be performing or something.
1: Yeah, it's going, like,
0: I didn't see him on the bill.
1: Hey, but what was the talent like the night? The music, the festivities, the celebration?
0: It was fantastic. And the really good thing for me was seeing all the people get up and dance to the music. You know, they're getting up there, they're singing along with all the songs, and they're getting in there and having a dance and just enjoying themselves. It's a really good community atmosphere. Everyone just having a good time. Everyone's got smiles on their faces. And it's a celebration of something that makes us territory. Is the cultural side of things. And there's so much talent in that space. So much talent.
1: You get out and about around the territory way more than what I do. I'm stuck in a little fishbowl here. But it's one of the things that the territory does best is celebrating our talent, heritage, history, and we do it together, right?
0: Yeah. Yeah. It is just a community thing. Everyone from all walks of life, all ages in the community, just all coming together and having a good time. And it's a beautiful thing to see. It's that to me is the true territory, you know? To me is the true territory. It warms my heart, mate.
1: Well, you're heading this year, aren't you?
0: 100%.
1: Nice. Getting dressed up again?
0: Oh, I'll have to ask the wife. I'll have to run that by her first.
1: I was expecting an absolute knot, but yeah.
0: I did throw the suggestion out and I got a bit of a look, so it's a work in progress, mate. We shall see.
1: I tell you what, I've got another double pass to the NIMAS, the National Indigenous Music Awards here in the Territory. It's a great night out. You heard it from Wild Man himself. Give me a call, 8941-1049. We'll catch up with you again soon, mate.
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0: 26 past 7. If something's happening on the roads, definitely let us know about it. 8941 1049. After emergency services, if you need to.
1: Of course. Absolutely. But hey, you've got Dan and Duffy. And Wednesday, it's the big territory day.
0: Yeah, it's going to be a huge day. This is the whole reason my nan came up here.
1: Really?
0: Yeah, she said she came up like
1: she's
0: in
1: a bit
0: May
1: of a firecracker.
0: Last year. Well, she came up in May last year and she found out that she missed out on Territory Day and heard lots of things. She said, oh, I'll have to come up in June then.
1: Oh, that's sweet. Well, we did meet a couple yesterday at the Beer Can Regatta when we were done and dusted. They were watching us slash kind of helped us put the boat on the back of my ute and so I couldn't leave. And they said that they didn't even know the Beer Can Regatta was on. They're from Sydney. They came up for Territory Day specifically and went, whoa, look at all these other amazing events that are happening around Darwin at the same time.
0: It's huge. It's absolutely massive. Obviously, be safe. Have some, if you're out home, it doesn't matter where you are, have a clearing. Have some sort of fire suppression around just in case because it does happen each and every time. And
1: y'all think it's fine to throw fireworks at people's cars?
0: Don't.
1: I got done last year, not as a thrower, as a victim.
0: Did it break anything?
1: No, but they threw it under my car and it was really stressful. I screamed while driving the entire time.
0: You were driving?
1: Yeah, no, there was a lot. I shouldn't have been driving down the Esplanade. Just that's an FYI. Don't drive down the Esplanade. People think it's funny to do that sort of stuff. But we are going to be broadcasting live all day.
0: So, new location. You've seen us around all over the place. Yarrawonga is a good place. We go down to Fusion Fireworks there.
1: Yes.
0: Over across from Bunnings. But this year, new location.
1: Yes, it is.
0: Vandalin Drive.
1: Vandalin Drive. So that is where we are kicking off our broadcasting in the morning. Then, of course, we're going to be at Tulagi Road and Daly Street, just down next to the Shell Service Centre, not far away from the station, and finishing at the Darwin Showgrounds with Pyro Show.
0: Well, the Roadrunner is out and about, but where is he? Nobody knows. We will soon, though, here on Mix 1049.
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8: Hey there, Tani Maxwell with your local news update. A woman has allegedly been assaulted during a disturbance in Palmerston CBD. The disturbance occurred within a small group between 9pm and 9:30pm June 18th in the open area near Palmerston Circuit. The woman was found the following morning at Redhillier Park and treated for her injuries. NT Police are calling for any witnesses or dashcam footage of the incident to be reported to them on 131 444. Meanwhile, a grassroots boxing program in Darwin is evolving into a Charles Darwin University-led research partnership. Resilience Boxing has supported more than 360 victim survivors of violence since launching in 2024 and is now working with local support services to develop a place-based recovery model for the top end. CDU Research Active Social Work lecturer Ellen Gray says the project aims to address a shortage of body-based recovery programs.
9: Not everyone wants to sit in a counselling room and talk about what happened to them. We know that the service sector is overburdened already. If we can fill that kind of gap and provide an alternative kind of clinical recovery model that is focused on the body, mind, and there is emotional support, that would only be a value add to community.
8: Applications for census jobs are open for regional and rural communities. Darwin locals have the opportunity to play a vital role in making sure their community is counted in this year's census. The census will be held on August 11th and more than 16,000 field officers are needed.
10: Well, field officers provide in-person support to help people complete their census. So they'll be responsible for things like delivering census forms, following up with households that haven't yet responded to the census, and generally making sure that the community is well informed.
8: That's Census National spokesperson Emily Walter speaking there. And the NT has recorded the strongest jobs growth in the nation, with more Territorians employed than ever before. New Australian Bureau of Statistics figures show employment climbed to a record of more than 150,000 people in May, with annual jobs growth of 3.3%, almost triple the national rate of 1.3%. The figures make the Territory the best performing jurisdiction in Australia for employment growth over the past year.
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11: Morning, I'm Jackie Lim. The Health Minister says the effects of the budget's property tax changes are starting to be seen, despite Cotality auction clearance rates falling drastically in several cap cities. Mark Butler says the government's receiving positive feedback from real estate agents.
12: From every city, about auctions on Saturday afternoons being dominated by first home buyers. They're bidding against other first home buyers for the first time in a very long time. They're not having to bid against investors that have the benefit of a tax break in their pocket. That's the terrific thing.
11: Australia and Vanuatu are expected to sign a new security and defence agreement in Canberra today. It's aimed at strengthening regional stability in the Pacific and comes 10 months after a signing was scrapped in Port Vila after concerns it could undermine Vanuatu's sovereignty. Telstra is planning to phase out a key communication lifeline for remote Aussies. The decades-old CAN radio network will be replaced with a satellite system by November next year, with the telco claiming it's become too outdated to maintain. And an iconic kitchenware brand is making a comeback. Tupperware set to return less than 2 years after it closed down. In sport, Queensland set to host three showdowns between the Wallabies and All Blacks. The state joining forces with New Zealand to ink a six-year deal for three of the upcoming Anzac Day Bledisloe Cup matches to be played at Suncorp.
13: To cross the white line and play at such an iconic stadium in an iconic sporting city is going to be very exciting.
11: Rugby Australia CEO Phil Waugh on Nine there. And Canada's booked its spot in the round of 16 at the World Cup with a 1-0 win over South Africa. That's the latest in news and sport.
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14: No major headaches for Darwin drivers this morning, with traffic moving nicely across the city, with the Tiger Brandon Drive and Stewart Highway moving nicely in and out of. If you're heading through Palmerston and the northern suburbs, just keep an eye out for works around Roystonia Avenue between Terry Drive and Lambrick Avenue. Otherwise, it's looking pretty good out there. pancreatic cancer numbers are outrageous and they need to change. 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
1: Having a look at those tides first. An hour ago, we had our high tide of 6.53 metres. We're now on our way to a low tide of 3.15 metres. That'll be at 12.15 p.m. The weather forecast for today is mostly sunny with light winds. Tops of 31 in the city, tops of 33 in both Katherine and the rural area, but the temps across the top end right now. Currently in Darwin, it's 21. In the rural area, it's 18. And in Katherine, it is also 18.
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0: He's out and about. He's got a van full of stuff in the lead up to Territory Day. Where are you, mate?
15: Well, today I am at one of the four locations we're going to be broadcasting live on this Territory Day, right across the road from Bunnings Palmerston over on Tulagi Road. Of course, we're going to be all across the territory for Territory Day, so make sure you're listening out to that. But you want to come on by over right across the entrance from Bunnings Palmerston for all your morning freebies, like your morning Paul's Iced Coffee, made for locals, by locals. We had so much fun at the Beer Can Regatta yesterday, and I still think I've got a couple of Paul's Iced Coffee stubby holders left that I can more than happy put on your morning Paul's Iced Coffee. And I've got the Territory's best water, Territory Spring Water. They're rehydrating the Territory. Fresh Batch Cafe located on the woolly side of Coolalinga. Head on down there for all of your morning cakes, coffees, and plenty more. Honestly, get yourself a sandwich down there. You won't forget it. And I've got a ton of Mix 104.9 stickers. Remember the golden rule. If you've got one on the back, I'm always more generous with those iced coffees, those vouchers. There's plenty more flowing your way if you have one of those stickers on the back of your car. And plenty more down here at Tulagi Road.
1: Amazing, Lukey. What wasn't amazing was your effort in helping me in the water yesterday at the Beer Can Regatta. Am I right?
15: Whoa. Hey, I am up for too many cooks in the kitchen, and there were way too many cooks in that kitchen.
1: No, we needed literal manpower.
0: Whoa! And you heard it from Duffy.
1: Did nothing for me.
15: I got my rig out and everything.
1: You got your rig out, but you were all show, mate.
0: Mate, I thought you did a bang-up job. I like the too many cooks in the kitchen reasoning.
1: Well, you both just sat there and I pushed this boat through croc-infested water nonstop. And, Luke, I saw you with water. Your hands on your hips looking, nodding your head as I was working my ass off.
15: Someone had to film it.
0: Get on you, Luke. Go and catch him at Tulagi Road. That is one of the places that will be selling the fireworks. We're going to be up Vandalin Drive, though.
1: Yes, we are. It's going to be a massive day. We've also got some passes to the movies to give away next.
0: That's right. Get your school holidays sorted. 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
1: And let's talk about food in the studio, Dan.
0: Food Fighters.
1: Food in the studio.
0: All right.
1: We need all of the opinions we can get because Dan and I are fighting.
0: What's this? Oh, it's not about the egg, is it?
1: It's about the bloody boiled egg. Dan thinks he can crack a boiled egg in the studio.
0: Absolutely.
1: And I'm pretty bloody off it.
0: It's... You say that it stinks. You can't smell it. It's
1: you
0: hard
1: can't
0: boiled.
1: Smell it. You're accustomed to it.
0: It's hard boiled.
1: It's disgusting.
0: It's not
1: We're
0: disgusting.
1: Not cracking. You've
0: it's
1: got not, one in your lunchbox right
0: it's
1: now.
0: It's all right. I've already.
1: Can see
0: you know, this is proof. In
1: you've
0: the,
1: already eaten it.
0: Proof in the pudding.
1: You're
0: I had
1: disgusting.
0: It. I had it in the studio before you got it. You can't even smell it.
1: Well, guess what?
0: Can't even smell
1: there
0: it.
1: There was a stank when I came
0: oh,
1: in, but I didn't want to be
0: saying
1: rude.
0: That now.
1: I didn't want to be rude. Give us a buzz on 8941-1049 if you would like Event Cinema double pass at school holidays. Save a time. And let us know, is Dan being gross?
0: Yeah. And remember, you can say no. Duffy's overreacting. We'll still give you the movie pass.
1: We need all
0: you
1: the opinions we can get.
0: 8941-1049.

0: Sophie Ellis Baxter, Murder on the Dance Floor, 13 to 8 on your early birds. We are having a food fight.
1: And we're holding our noses.
0: Oh, come
1: because
0: on.
1: Dan stinks with his stinky boiled eggs that he thinks he can eat in the studio.
0: Boiled eggs are fine. They're already cooked. They don't smell. They're not fish in the microwave.
1: Well, this has been a tiff that we've been having for a couple of weeks now. So we've put it to the phone lines, 8941 1049, and Susie's given us a call. Hey, Susie, how are you going?
2: I'm good, Duffy. How are you?
1: Yeah, good, thank you. I could be better. I could be smelling some better smells,
0: it's
1: possibly.
0: Not smelly.
1: What's your opinion on this boiled egg situation?
2: They stink.
0: What are
2: they
0: you
2: doing? They stink the whole room out. I used to take boiled eggs to work and have them on, like, make toast and have them on night shift, and, you know, as a nurse. And, they stink.
0: Oh, stink is such a strong word. I mean, there is a smell. The same as bananas have a smell. I don't think stink is a
1: No, bananas smell. Boiled eggs stink.
0: No, I don't think.
1: Which means I can smell and you stink.
0: You obviously love them, Susie. What are you doing to me? Like
1: Well,
0: no
1: Susie,
0: apologies.
1: I love your opinion on that one, so thank you so much. I'm going to send you to the movies. You can treat the kids to the movies event in BCC Cinemas, including Toy Story 5, Minions and Monsters, or go and see Moana as well. But that's not the only person who called.
0: No.
1: Because
0: all
1: you
0: right,
1: stink, Dan.
0: Because Moors is going. No, Moors is on my side, aren't you, Moors?
3: I sure am, brother.
1: Moors, you're on Dan's side. You think eating boiled eggs in
3: no,
1: the
3: no,
1: studio?
3: No. Sorry, no. I am not on Dan's side.
0: Oh.
3: I said those eggs stink. I don't know how big your guys' little studio room is, but cold eggs stink. Hootang.
1: Hootang.
3: Hootang, mate. Eat a warm boiled egg. It doesn't stink as bad, but a cold
0: really?
3: One. No, brother.
0: Would you give that to Moors that a warm egg does not smell?
1: I don't know. A warm egg kind of makes me feel a bit weird.
3: Oh, no, I love warm egg, bit of salt, and, you know, a boiled egg. Bit of salt, bit of butter, and you just eat it out of the shell.
0: Ooh,
1: I don't mind
3: beautiful.
1: That, actually. Oh, with some dippers,
3: correct.
1: Some little soldiers.
3: Yeah, beautiful, but a cold boiled egg you got to eat in the open air, brother. It stinks.
1: Yeah. And we don't have windows in the studio either, Moors. It's hell in here.
0: Well, I would say thank you, Moors, but Duffy will.
1: Oh, God, Moors, stick around for us. I can't believe we've had so many people on my side, Dan, for
0: that
1: one.
0: Yeah, give me a 8941-1049 if you back me up, guys.
1: No.
0: Help me out.
1: The phone lines of doubt.
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0: Jimmy Barnes, lover, lover, and I'm a lover, lover of my hard-boiled egg.
1: And I'm a hater, hater of him eating them in the studio.
0: Hater.
1: We've had so many people weigh in on this, and they're all on my side.
0: On 8941-1049. Brenda, though, you've got my back, don't you?
2: Yep.
0: Thank you very much for that. Thank you very much. I'm here trying to say
1: Brenda,
0: that.
1: Why? It they stinks. Don't stink.
0: No, they do not stink. Brenda, what do you feel?
2: Everyone has their own opinion on their food they eat.
1: But what if it stinks and he's eating it in a small studio with me, Brenda?
2: It still doesn't matter, Duffy.
0: Got to get my protein, Brenda, don't I?
2: Yes, you do, to build your muscles up.
0: Thank you.
1: Do you know what comes with protein? Farts. And I will be honest, you're a stinky,
0: of
1: stinky man.
0: Of all the people in this building that would be most likely to crop dust, it would be you. Listen to that evil laugh. Thank you very much, Brenda. I tell you what, I want to send you off to the Nemas. A couple tickets coming your way for backing me up.
1: That is right. Thanks to music.
2: Okay, Dan.
1: Thanks to music.
2: Have a good day.
1: Oh, well, Brenda, I'm not going to have a good day now because he's going to crack an egg. Thanks to Music NT, get amongst the Nemas. August 8th, you can buy your tickets now at nima.musicnt.com.au before they sell out. But let me tell you, that is not the last person to have an opinion on this chat, because we did have to speak to Ursula Carlson. I say we did, like it was a chore, but she had my back, actually. Okay, I'm going to tell this story because it's absolutely ridiculous. We are in the studio. Dan gets his lunch packed for him by his partner. He opens his little lunchbox, pulls out a hard-boiled egg and proceeds to de-shell it in the moment and thinks that it's not going to be an issue.
0: Fine. It's
1: It stinks, mate.
0: It doesn't.
2: No, Dan, no.
0: What?
2: It smells like fart.
0: It does not.
2: You're sitting there cracking. Why don't you just chew your fingernails and spit that in the studio?
1: Yeah.
2: That's disgusting.
0: It's not fair. You and
1: so
0: me.
1: So I think that's 4-1. 4-2?
0: You and me, Brenda, we're going to go find a nice little room and have an egg party.
1: And eat your cracked eggs
0: an
1: together.
0: An egg party.
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16: Hey there, Tani Maxwell with your local news update. It's been revealed Anti-Shadow Minister Manuel Brown was caught speeding again just weeks after serving a three-month licence suspension for repeated traffic offences. According to the Anti-Independent, the Arafura MLA was fined in February, about a month after regaining his licence following a suspension triggered by 12 demerit points accumulated from speeding offences in his taxpayer-funded vehicle over 3 years. The latest infringement comes 17 years after Mr. Brown was convicted of driving without due care over a Catherine crash that resulted in the death of a woman. In other news, demand for Kids Helpline continues to grow across the Northern Territory, with more young people reaching out for support than ever before. The service responded to more than 128,000 young Australians in 2025, with NT contacts rising 75% on the previous year and most support provided outside of normal business hours. Head of Virtual Services at Kids Helpline, Tony Fitzgerald, says the service is readily available for Territory children whenever they need it.
17: What we're seeing in Northern Territory is a higher proportion of contacts via our web chat, where young people can jump on and chat on their mobile phone or on their computer with a counsellor. That 66% of all contacts from Northern Territory came via web chat, compared with 51% nationally. It's a much more discreet way of reaching out for help.
16: And Darwin's Resilience Boxing Program is entering a new phase, partnering with community organisations to develop a trauma-informed recovery model. The Charles Darwin University Research Partnership aims to co-design a culturally responsive model of practice with industry and victim survivors of violence. Research active social work lecturer Ellen Gray says benefits include greater confidence, stronger social connections, and improved emotional well-being.
18: A lot of the things we're hearing around confidence, self-esteem building, but safety, internal safety, sort of building more awareness of themselves and making different decisions in their day-to-day life. Other people were saying that it's like an emotional release, particularly after coming out of a violent relationship.
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19: Morning, I'm Jackie Lim. Petrol prices have returned to levels not seen since before the war in the Middle East. New data showing the average price of unleaded across the country is currently $1.62 per litre. Peter Curry from the NRMA has told the ABC motorists can save significantly by checking prices before filling up.
20: And the national average for diesel is in the low 180s as well. So both of those prices are certainly holding up.
19: Capital city auction markets have taken another hit, with fewer than half of homes finding a buyer last week. New totality figures show Sydney and Melbourne recorded their weakest clearance rates in years, while Brisbane slipped below 40%, making it the lowest of the capitals. Adelaide went the opposite way, jumping to nearly 69%, the strongest result in weeks. Airlines are seeing a sharp lift in travellers heading through the Middle East. Flight Centre data shows bookings with Emirates, Etihad and Qatar have jumped 36% week on week after travel warnings were eased. And good news for those who love to gossip. Scientists have discovered those who can't help but share a secret are more likely to find love. In sport, historic scenes at the World Cup this morning as the co-hosts Canada progressed to the final 16 for the very first time. They secured a 1-0 victory over South Africa, who have been knocked out of the tournament. Canada will now face either the Netherlands or Morocco on July 4. And Gold Coast coach Damien Hardwick has congratulated the Dockers after being crushed by 51 points in Perth last night.
21: Their defensive shape, I thought, was very, very strong. Everything was sort of was under pressure, so one of those things they do very well.
19: The Suns managed just 3 goals to fall to a 5th straight loss. That's the latest in news and sport.
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22: A pretty cruisy run across Darwin with traffic moving nicely throughout Casuarina, around the airport and into the city. Tiger Bend Drive and the Stuart Highway looking pretty good. Palmerston Drive is also seeing good conditions at University Avenue and Temple Terrace. Just watch out for crews continuing works along Tiger Bend Drive at Wishart Road. 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
1: Checking those tides first. We're on our way to a low tide of 3.15 metres. That'll come in around 12:15 p.m. And then a high tide later on at 5:30 p.m. will be 5.66 metres. The weather forecast for today is mostly sunny with light winds. Tops of 31 in the city, tops of 33 in the rural area and Katherine. Temps across the top end right now, though, currently in Darwin, it's 23. In Humpty Doo, it's 19. And in Katherine, it is 19.
15: Stopping like the top off a bottle and I ain't stopping yet. Mix 104.9's The Early Birds with Dan and Duffy. Baby, it's a brand new day. Thanks to Harvey Norman Darwin.
1: Monday, it's Monday, if you were wondering.
2: You said that out of a yawn, by the way.
1: Yeah, I know. It just came out of nowhere. That was because I'm so tired from pushing my beer can regatta boat.
2: Well, get pumped up. The secret sound is officially $2,600 thanks to Territory Tyres.
1: Oh, that is massive. Again, I can feel it in my loins. I got a message over the weekend from my girl Hannah and she said, is the secret sound being guessed? And I said, no, keep guessing.
2: That's right. We'll do that in about the next 15 minutes. But before that, the Darwin Cup Carnival getting underway, but one very special day that you and Boss Sarah love.
1: Ah, Ladies' Day. It's got to be Palmerston Ridge's Ladies' Day. It's going to be massive, and I've got some more exciting info for you. Up to midnight oil. The beds are burning. Hey, you're on the Early Birds with Dan and Duffy.

0: It's a midnight oil. Beds are burning on the early birds, thanks to Harvey Norman Darwin. Find him on the Stewart Highway in Berrima.
1: Ah, Ladies' Day, the Darwin Cup Carnival. It's about to launch. And that is right, Ladies' Day is next Wednesday, the 8th of July. The gates open around 11 a.m. and the first race for Ladies' Day is about 1 p.m. You can check out online via the Turf Club. You can actually buy your tickets if you want at moshtix.com.au to the Ridges Palmerston Ladies' Day. But Sarah and I have a table.
0: I was going to say, why are we talking about the races at Ladies' Day? It's more about the gathering than the races.
1: Oh, it's about the FOMO that you get when you aren't there. And Ladies' Day is one particular one for that. Firstly, it's on a Wednesday.
0: Yeah.
1: Stuff work. Come and sit with Sarah and I have a cocky.
0: Well, boss Sarah, she's always gone to Ladies' Day and she all gets dressed up and everything. I'm like, oh, okay, so it's half day, is it? Half day.
1: For us, because we're ladies, and it's apparently the Ladies' Day. So, of course, there will be fashion friends and fillies on Ridges Palmerston Ladies' Day. We want to see you there. Sarah and I, over the next few days, we'll be giving you the chance to win a double spot on our table so you can bring a friend with yourself as well. And I've got to talk about the outfits. You got to think about the glam. There is, of course, Fashions on the Field. And it actually showcased some of the territory's best fashion and style across the board. Competitions in the Ladies' Day Pavilion and general admission areas. So both of them, don't worry about that. But great hospitality options as well.
0: Yeah, it's pretty huge.
1: Oh, it's massive.
0: It's one of the highlights. I think it's probably second maybe to the Darwin Cup itself.
1: Yeah, absolutely. And these tickets will be to a table at the Ladies' Day Luncheon, which is where the pavilion comes to life with entertainment prizes and giveaways throughout the day. So make sure you stay tuned to me on the Early Birds as well as me, just by myself.
0: Yeah, apparently. Apparently.
1: Dan's not involved. And Sarah.
0: I'll just be over here. It's fine.
1: And Sarah as well for the more information about how you can get those tickets. This is one of my favourite songs right now, Dan.
0: Really?
1: You're going to have to turn it up for me. Leave my mic on. Let me sing to the early birds.
0: I'm not leaving your mic on, that's for sure.

0: Did you turn it up where you are? Because it was turned up here.
1: It was massive here. You're on the Early Birds with Dan and Duffy. Dan wouldn't let me put my microphone on and sing to you all.
0: Yeah, well.
1: Diabolical.
0: You were dancing around the studio anyway. Hey, Paradise Nursery were there on the weekend. Their one and only sale of the year for the end of financial year.
1: It was massive.
0: Yeah, oh, huge. They said they've had their biggest trading day ever.
1: Yeah, cool.
0: How good is that?
1: Massive.
0: Trading day ever.
1: Yeah, cool.
0: So, yeah, how

0: got himself a 100-litre ceiling palm that's about 2.5 metres tall already established.
1: Okay. Whoa. How do you move that? On a truck?
0: Oh, just put it on your back.
1: On your back?
0: Just, yeah, all right, a couple
1: strong
0: rope,
1: man.
0: Couple,
1: all right, strongest
0: ropes.
1: Man in radio. Well, you can carry it for him.
0: But go and see the experts out there. The end of financial year sale, I don't think it's still going. Maybe I'm sure they're going to do more deals.
1: Oh, but honestly, you've probably got the taste for it now. So that's the place you want to go, to Paradise Nursery, and still get some more plants. Because what is better than having some greenery, which kind of reminds me, maybe that will help with the bit of air humidification in here when you eat your cracked boiled eggs. Maybe we should get a plant in here. All right, done.
0: And a bit of zhuzhing. Who's going to water it? Who's going to look after it, Duffy?
1: Me. But hey, the secret sound is up next, and it's got some big money attached to it now.
0: Three clues. Water, container, stop. It's worth $2,600. It's up next.
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1: Secret Sound, you heard it here on the Early Birds first. We are looking at three clues that we've got at the moment. One is stop, one is water, one is container. This is the sound.
2: And you have to call right now because then we're going to the news.
1: Yeah, exactly right. 8941 1049. Are you ready to guess the secret sound? It is worth $2,600.
2: Yeah, spot on. $2,600. Yeah. The largest secret sound we ever got to was just over $3,000.
1: Really?
2: So, you know, this one's been going since September.
1: Okay. We might get there unless anyone calls on 8941 1049 right now and they get it.
2: You've got 1 minute. In 1 minute, I'm going to the news. It's as simple as that. I'm not waiting around, not mucking around. But Jeanette's got in. How are you, Jeanette?
3: You're not bad, mate.
2: Phone's going off everywhere, Jeanette. What's
1: Jeanette,
2: happening?
1: Jeanette, turn your radio down in the background.
3: Yeah, I just turned the radio down in the background. Go, Alan. Sorry. You know, not bad.
1: Are you in a drag race, Jeanette?
3: No.
2: It's all good, Jeanette. I'll tell you what, let's make this nice and quick. That's the sound. What do you think it is?
3: Is it water bottle container being thrown in a bin?
2: Thrown in a bin, water container. Not Jeanette. Sorry about that.
1: Jeanette, who are you with right now?
3: I'm with my cousin. We're just heading into town to buy a car for him.
1: Oh, nice. Well, tell your cousin to be quiet when you're on the radio.
3: Yes.
2: Have fun, Jeanette.
3: All right, no worries. Thanks, mate. Bye.
2: Let's head over to Natalie. Hey, Natalie, you're not with your cousin going to go buy a car, are you?
4: Well, I was going to. No.
1: It's like, whoa. Natalie, what do you think the secret sound is?
4: Could it be a coffee pod dropping after you've actually made your coffee with a coffee machine?
2: Are you a pod drinker?
1: I am.
4: Yeah.
2: You both are?
1: Yeah.
2: Well, that's not going to get you $2,600.
1: Damn it.
2: Sorry, Natalie. Have a good day.
4: No worries. Thank you.
1: Me saying damn it like I had an option.
2: Like you had a shot at it.
1: Yeah, literally.
2: $2,610. Those three clues, water, container, stop. It is all thanks to Territory Tires. They have a special on at the moment, but only for a limited time. You can get your car serviced for $330. That is it.
1: Oh, wow. That is absolutely incredible. And you can book now to get your tyres done, your car service, whatever you need from Territory Tyres because they're the best and open Saturdays too.
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12: Hey there, Tani Maxwell with your local news update. Assaults on NT police have fallen sharply according to the latest crime statistics. The figures show 25 officers were assaulted in May, down from 46 in January last year, while the number of offenders also declined. The latest data also reveals a decline in the number of officers assaulted more than once across the same period, down from 23 to 11. In other news, more NT children are reaching out for crisis support, with new figures revealing a concerning rise in child abuse and neglect cases. The 2025 Kids Helpline Impact Report shows contacts from the Territory have surged 75% since 2024, with child abuse and neglect making up almost half of all crisis interventions. Head of Virtual Services Tony Fitzgerald says concerns relating to child abuse and neglect are more prevalent in the Territory than in other states.
13: In relation to the Northern Territory, I guess the most concerning trend that we have seen is of all those crisis interventions, almost half of those have been in relation to child abuse and neglect. And that's very different to some of the other states where those emergency interventions have been most related to suicide and self-harm.
12: And Darwin and Catherine locals are being reminded they can play an important part in their community by applying for a census job. This year's census is being held on August 11th and applications are open for roles beginning in July. Census National spokesperson Emily Walter says more than 16,000 field officers are needed.
14: As a field officer, you'll be the direct link between the census and your community. Field officers provide that on-the-ground support that assist and encourage people to participate. They're really one of the most important roles for the census because of that direct support to people who need it.
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15: Morning, I'm Jackie Lim. Uni students could save a combined $3 billion over the coming decade if the federal government accepts a simple change to HECS debts. Independent MP Monique Ryan will introduce a private members bill that would push back the indexation date, allowing payments already made by students to be taken into account. The opposition's slide in the polls continues, its primary vote falling to a record low of 17%. Liberal leader Angus Taylor is urging his colleagues to be patient, but admits there's work to do to win back voters.
16: Can't turn around a tanker in a few months. We have to just keep working and plugging away, putting Australians first. I know that's what Australians want to see.
15: Europe continues to swelter. Temperatures in Germany have nudged 42 degrees. The heatwave has now been linked to at least 1,300 deaths, according to the World Health Organization. And new figures have revealed the price of celebrating love. Wedding costs surging 8% compared to the same time last year, with the average wedding sitting at around $38,000. In sport, a spike in confirmed CTE cases among former AFL players is again raising concerns. 33 former footballers have been found to have the degenerative brain disease, with experts warning urgent action needs to be taken. The AFL says player safety remains a priority, with plans to limit contact during training from the 2027 pre-season. And Queensland has named a 20-man squad for the big Origin decider at Suncorp next Wednesday night. Broncos star Pat Carrigan has been named to make his return from injury alongside Jeremiah Nene, while Lindsay Collins is out with concussion. That's the latest in news and sport.
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18: Bit of a queue tiger, Brennan Drive inbound, approaching McMinn Street in the Darwin CBD. Also Bennett, Kavanagh, Mitchell and Daly there as well. And Stewart Highway outbound at Woolner Road, again at Bagot Road and Billeroy Road as well. A few cars, Stewart Highway inbound at Berrima Road. Tiger Brennan Drive inbound at Wishart Road. And Stewart Highway at Lambrick Avenue in Zakoli. Bowel cancer is Australia's deadliest cancer for people aged 25 to 54. 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Visit bowelcanceraustralia.org. That's the latest traffic on Mix 104.9.
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1: Having a look at those tides first. We are heading to a low tide of 3.15 metres. That'll come in at 12:15 p.m. And then the high tide of 5.66 metres at 5:30 p.m. The weather forecast for today is mostly sunny with some light winds. Tops of 31 in the city. Tops of 33 in both the rural area and Katherine. Temps across the top end right now, though. Currently in Darwin, it is 24. In the rural area, it's 22. And in Katherine, it's 21.
7: 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Thanks to Harvey Norman Darwin.
2: It's 24 to 9. We're going to be wrapping this up with a couple of Gazanats tickets.
1: Oh, I like the way you said that.
2: Gazanats tickets.
1: Gazanats is massive.
2: Yeah, that's right. It is great out there at the racetrack this Friday and Saturday. It's going to light up.
1: Absolutely. So if you want to double pass to that, hang around. And I've got to talk about a challenge that's going on tonight that I'm hosting.
2: So keep that phone handy. 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

0: It's your early birds. Dan and Duffy doing it. Thanks to Harvey Norman. Remember, you can always give us a road traffic update if anything's going out on there on 8941 1049.
1: It's time for an early bird hot take.
0: That was Dan's voice, by the way. He recorded that. Horrible. You've got the hot take today. I'm excited for it.
1: I do. Kind of a regular out at the local haunt down at Darwin Soldiers Club, the old char restaurant.
0: Now, you are?
1: Yeah.
0: Okay.
1: Down there. They do Bulmers on tap. Cass loves Bulmers. Right? There's only a few places that does it, right?
0: Okay.
1: And at 6 p.m., because it's part of the RSL, or not officially, whatever you want to do, they at 6 p.m., they have a bugle player and everybody stops talking. They stand in respect for those who have given their lives for Australia and their way of life.
0: Every day at 6 p.m.?
1: Every day at 6 p.m.
0: That's pretty cool.
1: Catches some people off guard. They're like, where's everyone standing? What's going on? But that's what they do. I reckon this should be rolled out to all pubs and clubs.
0: Clubs too?
1: Well, all RSL clubs.
0: Let's
1: do
0: pause Dom Dollar and Timmy Trumpet. We've got a different kind of trumpet happening, all right?
1: We do. Bugle. All RSLs across Australia generally do this at 6 p.m., I think it should be rolled right across. It just keeps that Anzac spirit alive throughout the year. And also tourists that come over here can show them how much respect we have for our serving members.
0: It's not a bad idea. It is a hot take. Give us a buzz on 8941 1049 to let us know if you agree with Dan's hot take.
1: Would you, for example, would you stop and if Shags played the bugle?
0: Of course I would.
1: Yeah?
0: Because if I'm ever at Shags, I'm about 10 deep and I'll do anything.
1: What do you think? Should this be rolled out along all pubs and clubs? Oh, it's all right if you don't agree. Give us a call. I'll tell you what, Gazanat tickets.
0: Gazanat double pass, 8941 1049. Give us a buzz right now, Ellie Birds.

0: Fleetwood Mac. It's your early birds, Dan and Duffy, doing it for Harvey Norman. And we've got a double pass to Gazinats to give away. But on 8941 1049, we wanted some input.
1: That's right. Had a bit of a hot take.
0: Yeah.
1: RSL's clubs, they normally have a 6 p.m. bugle.
0: I like, can I say bugle? There we go. I just wanted to get out of that. It kind of rolls off the tongue. Bugle.
1: Bugle. Beautiful bugle. And I reckon it should be rolled out to all clubs and pubs. Graham gave us a call, 8941 1049. Graham, what do you think?
2: I think it's an absolute fantastic idea.
0: Oh, nice, Graham.
2: I think to keep the Australian Anzac spirit alive is a core culture of our country.
1: The Anzacs are where the core of mateship, really, you know, sticking by your mates and stuff, which is why we go to the pub sometimes to catch up with mates, right?
2: Absolutely. Totally agree.
1: Sweet. I love it. That's one for absolute yes from Graham. We're going to send you off to the Gazinats. And Amy, 8941 1049. What do you reckon?
3: Yeah, definitely.
0: Oh, that is good. And why do you think so, Amy?
3: Just a lot of those old traditions are going and it's, yeah, crazy. I work with a lot of elderly people and, yeah, the difference from what they talk about to now, nothing the same.
0: I do have one thought about this.
1: Yeah.
0: Because I agree. I think it would be amazing. How many beautiful bugle players do we have and can we put them in all the pubs at 6 p.m?
1: No, you don't need them in there. They play over the loudspeakers.
0: Oh, it's recorded.
1: It's recorded.
0: Oh, my gosh. I thought that we had one person for each pub playing the bugle.
1: That might make things a bit tricky, right, Amy?
0: Amy, we might have to learn the bugle. Graham, you too. We're learning the bugle. Sound good?
2: 100%. I'll start tomorrow.
1: All right, you two. We are sending you off to the Gazinats. You have a fantastic weekend on Friday and Sunday. Get your tickets now. It is this week. You will miss out if you don't get online and get those.
0: Oh, absolutely. Hey, we're wrapping up shortly. You're on the Early Birds with Dan and Duffy.
4: 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Has to be Harvey Norman Darwin.
1: We've been talking about it and it is here. The Great Northern Darwin Cup Carnival is back, kicking off this weekend. How good?
0: It's so good. 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
1: I mean, day two is the Ridges Palmerston Ladies Day. You are pumped for it, Duffy.
0: I know, I'm very pumped for that one. But it all starts this Saturday, the 4th of July. We've got the Deco Darwin Guineas Day. So it's going to be, like, honestly, it kicks off in 2 seconds. 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
1: This is a place to gather together and it is part of Australian culture.
0: It is. 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

0: Wrapping it up here at the Early Birds Before 360 with Katie. We've got to tell you, though, we are on the countdown to Territory Day. Domino's is on board.
1: Domino's is on board again. They jumped on with us last year, and I tell you what, if you come and see any Mix crew, whatever broadcast location we're at across the entire day, we are giving away free vouchers to Domino's.
0: 10 free pizzas an hour.
1: Oh, that's how many
0: that's
1: we get to
0: pizzas.
1: Give away. 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
0: Boom. 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
1: I know. It's pretty impressive.
0: Feeding the family.
1: But hey, we are out of here now. Katie Wolf is in next. But if you want more food and more of me, I'll see you tonight at Sweethearts. We've got the Lord of the Wings Hot Wings Challenge.
0: Don't they have like dollar wings on Mondays?
1: Yeah, they do specials every Monday, but once a month we have the Lord of the Wings.
0: That's the spicy challenge.
1: That
0: challenge,
1: is
0: right?
1: the spicy one. So if you want to get involved in that, slide into Sweethearts DMs on Instagram, on Facebook, but I'll see you there.
0: But now we are going to slide into the news and weather, and then it's 360 with Katie Wolf.
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6: Hey there, Tani Maxwell with your local news update. NT police have arrested a male educator for allegedly indecently touching a child at a school in the Greater Darwin region. Police say the child, under the age of 16, was attending a vacation care program at a school on June 24th when the incident occurred. The Child Abuse Task Force investigated and arrested the 40-year-old man on Friday, and he's been charged with indecent touching or act toward a child under 16 and grooming to engage in sexual activity. The man has been stood down from his job and is due to face Darwin local court today. In other news, a unique Darwin boxing program for victim survivors of violence is helping shape new research into trauma recovery in the Top End. Resilience Boxing is now collaborating with local family and domestic violence services as part of a Charles Darwin University research project focused on developing long-term recovery pathways. Research Active Social Work lecturer Ellen Gray says the goal is to create a model that meets community needs and can be rolled out across Darwin.
7: Build a model of practice that is context specific to the Darwin region that potentially could be scaled and adapted to other areas within the Northern Territory. But the important thing is that, yeah, it is really territory focused and that we're looking and thinking about the needs of the people in community.
6: Field officers are needed in Darwin and Katherine to help make sure every Australian is counted on census night. The census will be held on August 11th and more than 16,000 officers are needed for roles starting in July. Census National spokesperson Emily Walter explains why having local workers is so important.
8: Local knowledge is so important for supporting regional and rural communities to participate in the census. Local people have connections already. They're familiar to the people of the community and they have an understanding of who might need that extra support.
6: And a Darwin woman has won $1 million in a lotto game. The woman in her 20s held the only Division 1 winning entry nationally in the weekday windfall draw last Friday. She says she bought the ticket on a whim and that the winning prize would provide a strong financial foundation for her future.
0: Get your local Darwin, Katherine and Top End News 24/7 at mix1049.com.au. 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
9: Morning, I'm Jackie Lim.
6: An infant and two 11-year-old boys have miraculously been rescued from the rubble after major earthquakes flattened buildings in Venezuela last week. Valentina from Save the Children is in Caracas. She's told Nine several key organisations are working together to find survivors and create pathways for unaccompanied kids.
9: One of the most amazing things that we have seen is the solidarity. Everyone has the main focus, which is helping the affected.
6: More than 1,400 people are confirmed dead, while tens of thousands remain missing. An Aussie is facing murder charges in Thailand following the discovery of a teenage girl's body. Police allege the girl was found inside a suitcase, with the 56-year-old accused of murder, abducting a minor and attempting to conceal the body. Authorities say he's denied all allegations as investigations continue. And a state funeral will be held for former Australian of the Year Richard Scollier. The melanoma pathologist died earlier this month at the age of 59 after a battle with brain cancer. He'll be honoured at the Sydney Opera House on Monday, July 13. In sport, Australia's unbeaten and charging into the women's T20 World Cup finals. The Aussies secured top spot in their group with a 6-wicket win over India at Lord's after chasing down 170. Elise Perry and Ashley Gardner starred with the bat, steering the run chase after a shaky start. The result knocks India out and sets up a semi-final with the West Indies. And Canada advanced to the FIFA World Cup round of 16 after defeating South Africa 1-0 this morning, the Canadians finding the back of the net in injury time. That's the latest in news and sport.
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11: A little busy in McMinn and Kavanagh Streets in the Darwin CBD, also Stewart Highway at Woolner Road and again at Bagot Road and Tiger Brennan Drive in that at Wishart Road. And heads up tonight, surface repair nightworks will be taking place on Berrima Road at the Cochrane Road intersection. They'll take place from 8 p.m. tonight to 6 a.m. tomorrow morning. Berrima Road will remain open during the works, but traffic management and signage will be in place. Bob Jane T-Mart's end of financial year price busters sailors on now. The savings are huge and they won't be beaten with their best tyre price guarantee. Bob Jane T-Mart. They'll look after you. That's the latest traffic on Mix 104.9.
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13: Checking those tides, and we are heading for a low tide of 3.15 metres at 12.15 today. And the weather forecast, well, it's sunny out there, light winds, 31 the expected top in the city, 33 in the rural area, 33 degrees in Katherine. And right now, sitting on 25 in Darwin, 24 in the rural area, 24 in Katherine.
0: Katie Wolf, covering the issues that are important to you.
13: Well, a very good morning. Wonderful to be with you. Hope you had a fantastic weekend. There was so much on and so many people at the Beer Can Regatta yesterday. Lots and lots of fun for the mixed crew. And, well, I'm very happy because it's a good weekend to be a Dolphins fan. Another win on the weekend. Love to hear your thoughts on, well, what you got up to on the weekend and how it's been this dry season. Now, just when you thought Northern Territory Labor, well, their woes couldn't get any worse, it was reported over the weekend that Arafura MLA Manuel Brown was again fined for speeding. As we discussed on the show last week, he was suspended from driving for 3 months last year for speeding. Now, on the weekend, the ABC and the NT Independent reporting that once he got his licence back, he put his foot down and he got fined yet again. Now, Mr. Brown said last week that he accepts responsibility and apologises for falling short of expectations. The opposition leader, Selena Yubo, well, she conceded on the show on Friday that suspension should have been made public, but there was no indication that he was going to lose his shadow ministerial roles. Then by 5 p.m. on Friday, well, my producer Kathleen's listening to the ABC News and hears a report that he was done for speeding again after getting his licence back. So first up this morning, we are going to be speaking to the Chief Minister, Leah Fenocchiaro, keen to get her take on this and find out if she thinks he needs to step away from those shadow portfolio roles. Well, we're also hearing that Territorians are going to pay more for electricity from Wednesday. Of course, Territory Day, wonderful day, but it is also the 1st of July, which often means that some of those changes come into place. And regulated power prices set to rise by 5.3% from July 1. That's the report in the paper on the weekend. Now, the increase was revealed during budget estimates hearings, with the Treasurer Bill Yan saying that higher generation and delivery costs mean the extra expense must be passed on to consumers. So the government's also lifted its power subsidy contribution by 25% to help offset those costs. So we'll find out more about this when we catch up with the Chief Minister. They've also made a couple of announcements this morning. Police assaults are reportedly down. From what we are hearing, the number of assaults on Northern Territory Police have fallen. So those crime rates, within those crime rates, it is showing that that the number of police assaulted in May fell from 25 victims, well down from a high of 46 in January last year. So we'll talk a little bit more about that. Also going to talk about these flights. Now, we know that we were talking about this on Friday during the week that was. We also spoke about it, of course, throughout the week. But then we learned on Thursday, Arvo, I think it was, that there were going to be more flights cut. And essentially, Qantas saying that they're going to cut back. The airline saying the Alice Springs Melbourne service is going to be indefinitely suspended after some flights ran less than half full. Meanwhile, we know Darwin's direct link to Singapore is going to be cut to a peak season service only, pausing from October and not returning until June next year. But some interesting news on the national stage this morning. The Australian Financial Review reporting that a fast-growing Vietnamese low-cost airline is seeking regulatory clearance to set up an Australian subsidiary in a move that could pave the way to establish a challenger to Qantas and Virgin Australia. So Vietjet Air, it's apparently best known for its irreverent branding, including bikini-clad models, and has already launched subsidiaries in Thailand. But it has more than 100 aircraft on order as it expands rapidly. And they've asked the Civil Aviation Safety Authority for an air operator certificate and permission to start a locally incorporated operation with 10 Boeing 737 aircraft. That is according to people briefed on the matter who spoke to the Australian Financial Review. So we might get the Chief Minister's take on this, see whether they'd be keen to try and talk with them to see if we might be able to get them to the Territory. Now, also this morning, we'll catch up with Daniel Rochford and talk about these flight cuts and the what it means to Central Australia. We also know at 9:45, everyone gearing up for one of the most exciting days on the calendar, Territory Day. And in addition to all the organised events happening right across the NT, we know that plenty of you are going to be ready to let off some personal fireworks. So NT WorkSafe is going to join us just before 10 o'clock and let us know what work happens behind the scenes in terms of preparing for Territory Day. After 10 o'clock, well, we'll be catching up with the Fireys to talk a little bit more about what you can do to make sure that you're organised for Territory Day. We'll get the latest in local news, and Northern Territory Police have arrested a 40-year-old man in relation to the alleged indecent touching of a child under the age of 16. So police say that on the 24th of June, a child under the age of 16 attending vacation care, a program at a school in a greater Darwin region, was indecently touched by a male educator. That matter was referred to the Child Abuse Task Force. This person's now been charged with a number of offences and is due to appear before the Darwin local court today. So we'll tell you more about that, of course, throughout the local news. We're going to catch up with St John. We've got a lot on the agenda. We're also, before 11 o'clock, we are going to find out more about the fundraiser that was held for new mum Tia at the Noonamar Tavern on Friday after she suffered a stroke. So we'll find out more about that. I hear that it absolutely went off and a bucket load of money was raised. So we'll tell you more about that. We'll also tell you more about this Darwin woman in her 20s, apparently, winning More than $1 million on a weekday windfall win after buying a ticket on, buying a ticket and the lot. So we'll tell you more about that throughout the news. But let's take a really quick break. When we come back, you are going to be hearing from the Chief Minister, Leah Fenocchiaro.
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13: You are listening to 360. It is just on a 9:15. Now, it was reported over the weekend that Arafura MLA, Manuel Brown, was again fined for speeding. So over the weekend, the ABC and the NT Independent reporting that once he got his licence back, he put his foot down and got fined yet again. Mr Brown said last week that he accepts responsibility and apologises for falling short of expectations. The opposition leader, Selena Yubo, conceded on the show on Friday that the initial suspension should have been made public, but there was no mention of the speeding fine, which reportedly came after he got his licence back, and no indication that he's going to lose his shadow ministerial roles. The Chief Minister, Leah Fenocchiaro, joins me in the studio. Good morning to you, Chief Minister.
21: Good morning, Katie, and to your listeners.
13: Now, Chief Minister, this is a debacle. There's no other way to put it. Do you think that the opposition leader needs to stand Manuel Brown down from his shadow ministerial role?
21: Well, I think this has certainly been a really disappointing chapter for Labor and has really undermined any confidence in them that some Territorians may have had. I mean, we've had them dump Taran Young and make the newest person on their team deputy leader. We've obviously now had this debacle and other issues with their office. I think ultimately, you know, our focus is on Territorians and getting the job done. Theirs is clearly on the chaos that is their internal machinations. And at the end of the day, my job job's to keep running the territory and theirs is to be a basket case.
13: I mean, the Labor Party, though, was very strong in their criticism of Josh Burgoyne when he was involved in a car crash in in Alice Springs back in 2023. Now, he was fined $1,500 after pleading guilty to one count of careless driving following that crash. As I understand, you didn't stand him down. You let the justice system do its job. I mean, is that what needs to happen here?
21: Well, ultimately, the justice system is doing what it needs to do. He's had his licence removed. He's been fined, et cetera. I think his behaviour is not showing signs of improvement, which is disappointing. But at the end of the day, his community need to judge him on that. Selena needs to be the leader in this situation. I think what's really come out of this for me is the hypocrisy that is Labor, and I think Territorians see that.
13: Well, look, I think people just expect politicians to do their jobs. We all know that none of you are going to be perfect all of the time. None of us are.
21: Yeah.
13: But if you're not, you know, front up and do the right thing. It does sound as though he did that, but the opposition leader then saying on the show on Friday that she should have come forward, she should have made that public. I mean, everything's all fine and good in hindsight, but as I say, I think that Territorians just expect that you guys do your jobs and you do them properly.
21: Yeah, I couldn't agree more, which is why while Labor is being a circus, we're just making sure we're running the territory and sticking true to what we promised people we would deliver, and that's to reduce crime, rebuild the economy and restore our lifestyle.
13: Okay, I do want to talk quickly about these new crime stats. They show that the number of police assaulted in May 2026 fell to 25 victims. That's well done. About these new crime stats, they show that a number of police the number of police assaulted in May 2026 fell to 25 victims. That's well down.

0: I watch very closely. And I really wanted to put this information out to show that the numbers are coming down. Now, one assault on a police officer or any frontline worker is absolutely despicable and unacceptable and one too many. But we have got to celebrate the wins. And by halving the number of assaults on police, it shows that what we're doing is working. But it also shows that there is a lot more work to do. And we are absolutely up for that.
1: So that's, I mean, it is good news that the number of assaults has gone down. Like you've touched on there, I mean, the problem always is with these figures, all it would take is one day today for some
0: dickhead to go out
1: and punch five police officers and those stats would go back up. What about on our paramedics now, other frontline workers? Because we know it's not just police that are being assaulted.
0: Exactly. No, so, you're absolutely right. So this is police specific data. We've talked a lot, Katie, in recent weeks, you and I, about with paramedics and obviously my support of St. John's to do whatever's necessary. I know they are exploring body-worn cameras. I've been very upfront about saying if frontline workers like St. John's need to carry OC spray, then they should, and that these are matters that I would fully support St. John's to explore. And then we've also talked a lot about our hospital staff. You know, unfortunately, while people are being treated for illness, they feel the need to lash out at our nurses and doctors, which again is disgraceful, and we've got to be doing more.
1: So with these changes to the assaults on police, what do you attribute it to? What do you think has seen that decrease?
0: I think what we've got is we've got really well-trained police and we've got a lot more of them. When you have more police, you can handle situations a lot more. Or, you know, safety in numbers, essentially. But also because we have gotten on top of crime, there's a message of deterrence. People know they are going to get caught and face the full force of the law. And with more people who are bad people in prison, there are less bad people to go and assault cops. So it's a whole range of factors that have come together to drive this data down. But as I said, there's still a lot more to do. This is not a, yay, you know, we accept that level of police assault. We absolutely do not. But it's important the community see the trend, and we will work hard to keep that trending down.
1: The figures also show a big decline in the number of officers assaulted more than once, like you've touched on in that same period. It's down from 23 to 11, and the number of offenders was down from 36 to 22. Is that due to more officers?
0: Yeah, part of it will be that we have 101 more police than we had under Labor. Part of it is, you know, we continue to train our police to the highest possible levels to protect themselves. But as I said, bad guys are in jail and that's where they need to be. And the deterrent impact, because people know that we will throw the full force of the law at them, is there. So it's a combination of factors. It's all looking good. Much more work needs to be done. You know, we'd love a day where there were zero assaults on any frontline worker. But unfortunately, we have horrible people out there, Katie, who choose to break the law and choose to lash out on the very people we expect to protect us when we need them most.
1: All right, we've received another message, a question about the OC spray trial. You've said it's likely that it is going to be extended. If it isn't, would people be required to give their canisters back? That's what people are asking.
0: Oh, look, I just would not be planning for that, everyone. For the OC spray lovers out there, just hold your fire. Everything's going to be okay. The trial has gone so well. I cannot envisage any scenario where we would cancel the trial.
1: Whose decision is it? Yours? Or who will it come down to?
0: Yeah,
1: will it, come down
0: to? It will be my decision. And I can tell you right now it is this will be made law unless something catastrophic happens in the next 2 months. So,
1: and is that with the support of the police?
0: Absolutely. We're doing a review. So this is a proper process. We have a community consultation committee who are looking at it. They're already reviewing the last 9 or 10 months. So that process will happen. It will wrap up September. It will be put to me and I'm going to be saying, yep, let's keep it. We're going to have legislation ready to go and it will become a permanent feature. What I actually am doing right now is reviewing whether we can expand any of the uses of it or change some of the rules. For example, we had a lot of feedback about it being 18 years and over. Mm-hmm. And a lot of people were saying, well, I want my 17-year-old daughter to have one, for example.
1: So like while she's leaving work or something.
0: Exactly. You know, 16-year-olds can drive a car. You know, there's a lot of responsibility we put on them. So we're exploring.
1: It's a big call. Well, I mean, you know, in some states we're not even, like, well, across the board, you're not even allowed to use social media till you're 16. Do you think it's the right move?
0: Well, yeah, I'm looking at it. And you know what, Katie? People thought it was a big call bringing it in, and I stared them all down, and the sky didn't fall in, and the world didn't explode, and everyone who thought it was the end of the universe because we're bringing in OC spray, I proved them wrong.
1: So you're seriously considering whether 16-year-olds, kids as young

0: at 16 could actually carry around that OC spray for personal protection?
1: Well, yeah, I'm using it as an example of other things that we could do. For example, a lot of women were really annoyed that they had to go into the gun shops and purchase it themselves and that their husband couldn't go, for example, right? Is there a way we can continue to make sure that the wrong people don't have it in their hands, but that, you know, you can send hubby off, get him one, get your one, and it's legal. So we're just exploring all of these things. I say it by way of illustration that we're not fixed in stone on anything. If something's working, we'll look at it. We can't have set and forget policy. So all of that is still in the review process. I'm not saying that is what's going to happen, but I've thrown it on the table. And come September, I will have a full announcement of what's what and what's not, and you will know exactly what's happening. But no one needs to start thinking about, you know, throwing away their OC spray.
0: Well, good to hear for those that have got it. Hey, I've got a few things that I want to get through. Territorians are going to be paying more for electricity from Wednesday. Regulated power prices set to rise by 5.3% from July 1. This increase was revealed during budget estimates. The Treasurer, Bill Yan, saying that higher generation and delivery costs mean the extra expense must be passed on to consumers. Chief Minister, 5.3% is a big increase during what many say is a cost of living crisis. Why are these power prices going up so much?
1: Yeah, we've been able to limit the increase to CPI. So it's at that 5.3%, which will, you know, it undoubtedly will impact people. I'm not going to sugarcoat that. Everyone despises power and water bills. I don't think anyone gets one and is happy about it. And so we've passed that on. But just to remind everyone that the government...
0: Is this a broken promise? Did you say during the election that you wouldn't raise those power prices?
1: No, we didn't. And this has been limited to CPI. So we still have a huge community service obligation. So whilst people will be feeling a 5.3% increase, government is shouldering most of the increase to actually generate it. So Territorians don't pay the amount of power of what it costs to generate. So it's about $1,600 to $2,500 off people's bill every year that they never pay and never see that government deals with. And we want to keep it that way. But CPI is something we have to pass on, unfortunately, and it's just part of life.
0: So how much are they going to see their power bills go up annually with this 5.3%?
1: It'll just depend, obviously, on how much people spend. I know some people whose bills are around $300 a quarter and then others who are $2,000. So, you know, it's going to go up depending on your usage. And, you know, a lot of people also have rooftop solar across
0: the territory.
1: I mean, this
0: is like it was kept pretty quiet. Were you guys trying to pull the wool over people's eyes here?
1: I don't think it was. It was all part of the budget. So it's a very normal process every single year that this takes place, irrespective of who's in government. That's the time when it comes up. So it's certainly not through any intention to hide it, because you can't hide it. There's absolutely no reason to do that. It's just an unfortunate part of you know, increases. And by limiting it to CPI, we've been able to shoulder most of the burden for people.
0: Greg in K-Town's message through. He said, "Hi, Katie and Kat, 5.3% power increase. Can you ask the Chief Minister if the feed-in tariff is also increasing as it wasn't increased last July?"
1: No, that won't be. That all stays the same, and that is set as per our election commitment.
0: Okay. I mean, to anybody listening this morning that's feeling pretty upset that their power bill is going to go up that much, what do you say to them?
1: Look, it you know, I hear you. It impacts all of us, and it's not a nice thing. And, you know, there's pressure on families more than ever before. But, you know, you could take some comfort in the fact that that's $16,000 to $2,500 less than you would be paying if a government came along and forced people to pay the full amount, which we absolutely are not. So 5.3% is CPI, which is the cost that everything goes up.
0: In some good news, the government is saying we've got a jobs boom. According to the latest ABS statistics, the number of employed people in the territory is at its highest level on record, now at more than 150,000 people. What do you put that down to?
1: It's so exciting, Katie. It means our population is growing, so we know we have the fastest population growth in the country. Our economy is growing, which means we have more people in employment than ever before, at three times the national average. So it's not just that, and I want to be really clear about this, it's not just that there's more jobs being advertised, because I know there'll be so thousands of your listeners right now saying, I can't find anyone to work, right? And Absolutely, I get that. That is true. But what this data means is that more people are getting work, which means overall the size of the pie is increasing. So that is a very strong signal for the territory. It means people are moving here to work. People are gaining meaningful employment, and that's exactly what we want.
0: Well, we've got a lot riding on the population growth, including trying to get cheaper flights in and out of the Northern Territory. Last week it was announced that Qantas was going to be axing its Alice Springs to Melbourne route and scaling back international flights out of Darwin. The airline says the Alice Melbourne service is going to be indefinitely suspended after some flights ran less than half full. Chief Minister, the situation with the airlines is having a massive impact on us. Does the government have any capacity whatsoever to try and force them to treat Territorians fairly?
1: Well, I'm so disappointed by this, Katie. Like, absolutely just, you know, my blood is boiling about it. It's really unfair. And again, this is just regional Australia being completely left behind. I think Qantas have forgotten that the NT is in their name. Like, who do they think they are to treat us so disrespectfully? And again, it comes back to the federal government on looking at the regions and how we can support smaller populations to have meaningful routes that allow people to move around the country, go on holidays, visit family and do business. And again, I put on the table cabotage. You know, I think this country needs to have a good hard look at itself. We need airports, you know, monopoly airports, not to be charging such high landing fees so we can
0: get the... Do you think that's what our airport's doing?
1: Well, I think there's certainly a component of that. I mean, the lower price airlines always, you know, reference the cost. So there's a few things at play here, and, you know, we need the federal government to step in and come over the top, including giving the ACCC back the powers they had during COVID, which was to come in very hard and very strong on how airlines are charging, because at $2,000 one way interstate is outrageous.
0: Oh, it's absolute bullshit. There's no other way to put it. Look, this morning, though, the Australian Financial Review is reporting that a fast-growing Vietnamese low-cost airline is seeking regulatory clearance to set up an Australian subsidiary in a move that could pave the way to establish a challenger to Qantas and Virgin Australia. That's what's being reported.
1: Great.
0: Now, Vietjet Air, they've already launched in places like Thailand. They've got more than 100 aircraft on order as they expand rapidly. Have they contacted the Northern Territory government, or are you prepared to contact them?
1: Oh, absolutely. Look, Minister Carl might have been in discussions with them, but this is exactly what we need as well, competition. And we've got to shake up the two majors who think they can throw their weight around and treat people like they're worthless. I mean, this is just such an affront. And while we're growing our economy, growing our population, reducing crime, everything is going for the Territory right now. And we have major players like that turn their back on us when things are just starting to turn around. Give me a break. It's a disgrace. And, you know, this won't be the last they hear from me. I can tell you that, Katie.
0: So what are you going to do? You're going to contact them and tell them how you really feel?
1: Yeah, absolutely. So this is about getting onto the federal government, about cabotage and the ACCC, getting onto Qantas and reading them the Riot Act about, you know, social license to operate, staying true to their name. You know, it's about making sure that we are not just, you know, out of sight and out of mind, which is my whole mission, Katie. You know, people think they can just forget about the Territory. Well, they can't. This country needs us, and we need this country to support us back.
0: So do you support cabotage?
1: I do, yeah. I think it needs to be looked at, particularly for regional Australia. And I know, you know, Qantas doesn't like that. Well, sharpen your pencil. We have a scheme where we are already underwriting the cost of seats for Territorians onto planes, and that's still not seemingly making an impact.
0: All right, I know you've got to go, but I cannot let you leave without asking. Duran Young has posted to Facebook, about Daily River businesses that are still waiting on their $10,000 recovery grants. Can you provide an update, especially given the emergency declaration has been called off?
1: Yeah, it's great the emergency declaration is now finalised. Everyone is back home, which everyone's thrilled about. Everything is safe to be able to do that. In terms of the $10,000 business payments, we have 80 being processed right now. So they are in process. Might not meet the time expectations of the member for daily.
0: Well, I think
1: but
0: a small- all the businesses. We spoke to one of them last week. They're just struggling.
1: Sure. No, yeah. No, they are. They absolutely are. But at the end of the day, some people aren't eligible either. And that's hard news to take, Katie. And people don't like that. And that's just another, you know, awful reality of life. But we are processing those 80, and I hope certainly that as many people of that 80 will receive their grants.
0: All right, Chief Minister Leah Fenocchiaro, really appreciate your time this morning. You're going to be letting off a pocket rocket on Wednesday?
1: Oh, mate, I'm going to be letting off so many pocket rockets, you won't believe. I can't wait to go and buy them on Wednesday. Cool. So, Territory Day is exciting. Remember, it is the 48th anniversary of